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I am Holly Davidson. All right, so we're looking at some sunny, gorgeous, glorious weather, and your car looks like trash. 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
1: If women got to be men for a day, we asked what they would learn. And this guy provided one we don't think they would.
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1: Your foreskin chafes once a month, like a foreskin period?
3: Yeah, yeah, like it goes along with the moon?
4: Yeah, that sounds as bad.
3: Yeah, what are you doing to your foreskin that's happening?
5: Yeah, that sounds self-inflicted, Hunter.
2: Lots of calluses.
5: Calluses?
2: It's like sandpaper.
1: Are you serious?
3: I think you should use a moisturizer.
1: Or a doctor.
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2: Best way to think of it is think of a snake when they get rid of their scales.
5: Nope.
3: Yeah. Okay. All right. So you have monthly wiener molting?
2: Yeah, basically.
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There's Chevelle. Rock 96.9 The Rogue. I am Holly Davidson with your weird fact of the day. Did you know that there are more fake flamingos in the world than real ones? Yeah. Florida lawn ornaments for the win.

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Now you do what they told you. Now you do what they told you.

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11: We're looking at sunny, about 82 today, mostly clear, 49 overnight, mostly sunny throughout your weekend, 90 degrees expected tomorrow. Yeah, it's a little warm. And on Sunday, cooling down to a lovely 82.
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That's new rock from the Pretty Reckless. And When I Wake Up, Rock 96.9 The Rogue. I am Holly Davidson. There's 7 Mary, 3 and Cumbersome on The Rogue.

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1: What are your feelings about dragonflies?
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0: Stone Temple Pilots, there's Vaseline. 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I am Holly Davidson. Let's do fun with Floridians. All right. We're going to talk about a Florida woman named Kayla Barres of Ava Maria. All right. She was home with her sleeping baby when she heard loud banging on her lanai. That's a family fancy word for patio, according to the Golden Girls. Anyway, fearing an intruder, she checked the porch. See, told you, it's the porch. And instead of finding, you know, some intruders, no, she found two alligators tearing through her screen and fighting right outside the door. Those gators had ripped open the mesh and were brawling so violently that one of them was caught on video biting the other's tail and just going to town. She said it looked like a territorial fight, not mating behavior. Like, do you know? Because apparently there was blood everywhere and one gator had the other's hindquarters in its jaws. A licensed trapper arrived and managed to corner one of the gators as it thrashed around the porch, causing even more destruction. Both reptiles were eventually relocated. Burgess warned neighbors afterward to keep an eye on kids and pets, saying the gators were fast, powerful, and terrifying. Yeah. You know, all that fighting works up an appetite. Your poodle and your toddler, that's a delicious little snack.
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0: Well, it looks like it's going to be kind of a glorious Mother's Day weekend. Mostly clear, 49 tonight. For your weekend, sunny and 90 tomorrow and cooling down the way Mom likes it, about 82, and mostly sunny in the afternoon on Sunday.
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Pearl Jam and Even Flow. Rock 96.9 The Rogue, and that is going to wrap it up for me. You guys have a great rest of your evening. Have a wonderful weekend. Please don't forget it's Mother's Day on Sunday. Even if it's just a little something, burn some toast for that woman and bring it to her, okay? She'll appreciate it. If she doesn't, well, then you should have figured out something sooner. She should. Just do something nice for her. Let her have a nice, relaxing day on Mother's Day. And tell her you love her and you appreciate her, and she's going to smile. Okay. I'm going to talk to you on Monday. I'm Holly Davidson. See ya.

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3: All right, here we go, man. As we wrap up this week, I just have to, I've been doing this every night, but I just have to give a shout out to the week that we've had. Man, Tuesday night we hung out with Jason Newsted from Metallica, talking about his time in Metallica, talking about his band, the Chop House Band, and hitting the road with Blackberry Smoke this summer. Wednesday night, talked about new music with a relatively new band, man, the Nocturnal Affair, and their frontman, Brendan Shane. And then last night, the absolutely legendary Mike Ness from Social Distortion, who their new album, Born to Kill, it is out today, man. So if you haven't gotten your hands on it yet, add that to your weekend to-do list. 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But tonight it's all about the music. And coming up, just as we always do on Friday nights, man, at 11 o'clock, we will wrap things up and get ready for the weekend with 60 minutes of nothing but heavy metal and hard rock. We call it the pit, and it is the best way to get ready for, hopefully, a couple of days off. We will also get you tonight's code word for that VIP trip to the Upheaval Festival. That's coming up in about an hour. So let's get going, man. Loudwire Nights is on.

0: GNR, it's Loudwire Nights. They are playing Welcome to Rockville right now, man, tonight. Yeah, it is the kickoff to Welcome to Rockville all weekend long. They're in Daytona Beach. And then in about a month, they head over to Europe for a bunch of shows. But don't worry, man, they're coming back. They're coming back to America. Their first show back in the States is July 25th in Raleigh, North Carolina. And they will be covering a ton of ground all over the country through September. Get the full schedule. 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
12: 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Here's your host, Chuck Armstrong.
0: Just a few weeks ago, we had the privilege of hanging with Sam Carter from In of the Architects. And at that point, he had not hit the road yet for the Architects tour here in the States. Now he's been on the road for a few days, man, and they've still got several shows left on their North American tour. You can see all the details at loudwire.com. And right there, you can hear the full conversation with Sam Carter here on the show. Right now, the latest from the Architects. This is called Broken Mirror. It's Loudwire Nights.

The boys from Kansas City, that is Puddle of Mud. It's Loudwire Nights. Right now, we got to wish a very happy birthday to Alexander Arthur Van Halen, born on this day in Amsterdam in 1953. Alex is the older brother of Eddie, and Alex and Eddie formed a band in 1972 that was first called Mammoth. And then they added Michael Anthony to the band, they added David Lee Roth to the band, and a couple years later, they changed the name to just Van Halen. Tonight, we throw our horns up in the air, and we wish Alex a very happy birthday. Wherever you're at, whatever you're doing, man, hope you're having a hell of a night. It's Loudwire Nights.

0: It's Loudwire Nights at a Shinedown and Searchlight, and that is going to be on their eighth studio album, the appropriately titled Eight, that comes out on May 29th. And this thing is massive. It has 18 songs on it, including Searchlight and including a handful of other songs that they've released over the last year or so. But we're talking 18 songs on this new album, man. I cannot wait to get my hands on it. That will be out on May 29th. I'm going to take a quick break. When I get back, I've got the latest from the Autumn Kings. That's next.
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0: Coming up in the next hour, I will get you tonight's code word for the VIP trip to the Upheaval Festival. We're going to send you and a buddy to Grand Rapids to see this two-day music festival with Papa Roach and Gojira and Poppy and Magnolia Park. And all you got to do is get entered to win on the Loudwire app. And then in the next hour, I'm going to give you that code word. I give these code words out every weeknight, and these code words increase your chances of winning. And so, yeah, you're going to see all these bands. You're also going to see this band, and I cannot wait to catch them at the Upheaval, man. This is the Autumn Kings with their new one. It's called Gone, Gone, Gone. It's Loudwire Nights.

It's Loud Iron Nights. That is Filter and Hey Man, Nice Shot. Got to give a happy anniversary shout out to their album Short Bus that features that song that came out in 1995, 31 years ago, man. Happy anniversary to that. Right now, we got to jump into the Fight Club because it is time to crown the winner of the Fight Club. And this week, it's been all about the two headliners for the Upheaval Festival coming up in July in Grand Rapids, Michigan. Papa Roach up against Gojira. You've been voting all week long in the Loudwire app. I'm happy to say, first off, there's no loser here because both bands are headlining the festival and it's going to be a killer time with both of them. But you voted. Your voice is heard. And here we go. Celebrating the winner of the Fight Club, it's Papa Roach. It's Loudwire Nights.

0: It's Loudwire Nights. That is Mighty Metallica and Master of Puppets. And coming up in just a couple of hours, we will jump into Mission Metallica. Three songs back to back to back from Hardwire to Self-Destruct. That's the album we are jumping into tonight. Right now, though, I got to get you the code word for the VIP trip to the Upheaval Festival. This is taking place in July in Grand Rapids, Michigan. We are sending three lucky winners and their guests to Grand Rapids. We'll get you there. We'll put you up in a hotel. We'll get you a pair of VIP tickets into this two-day music festival with Papa Roach, Gojira, Poppy, Magnolia Park, Story of the Year, Bill Murray, Autumn Kings, Ginger, on and on and on. It is going to be a whole lot of fun, and you can be there. All you got to do is open up the Loudwire app, get entered to win, and put in tonight's code word for an even better shot at winning. Tonight's code word, ROLL. R-O-L-L. Roll, drop that in the app, and good luck. Coming up after this break, I've got the latest from The Warning.
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10: What are your feelings about dragonflies?
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0: Here in just a couple of songs, we'll hear the new one from Social Distortion, the title track to their new album that just came out today. And we will hear a clip from our conversation with Mike Ness from Social D. Right now, it's the latest from The Warning. This is called Kerosene. It's Loudwire Nights.

0: It's Loudwire Nights. That is Social Distortion and Born to Kill. That is a title track to their album that just came out today. And we had the chance to hang out with Mike Ness last night on the show, talking all about the album, talking about the history of Social Distortion. And, you know, it was just great to hear him talk about his journey facing tonsil cancer, his surgery, and all that led up to the release of this new album. I asked him, you know, going back to the late 70s when he started Social Distortion, just what was running through his head when he thought about the future of this band?
1: Well, I mean, I wanted to be in a rock and roll band since I was 5 years old. So when it was starting to finally come together, you know, you weren't thinking about making any money. You just were just grateful to just be up there in front of people, even if it was just 10 people at a kegger party, you know? And, but, you know, it was like, yeah, it was like a dream coming true. It's just like, wow, this is actually happening. This is like, okay, what do I got to do to take it to the next level? You know, not every musician can write songs. I was very fortunate to have that ability to write songs early on. And I had a focus and a passion and a determination, but at the same time, we didn't really think we were going to live this long. That lifestyle was so just, you know, we're lucky to have made it out of it, put it that way.
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0: It's Loudwire Nights. That is Evanescence and Who Will You Follow. That's going to be on their new album, Sanctuary, that is out on June 5th. And then just like a week later, they kick off their summer tour, covering a whole lot of ground here in the States, man, alongside some good friends like Poppy and Spirit Box. You get all the details on that tour, on that album, everything you need for Evanescence on the Loudwire app. Coming up after this break, speaking of new music, man, we've got the latest from Dogstar.
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0: Dogstar have been making music since the 90s, man, and they are gearing up for the release of their fourth album later this month. It is called All In Now, and yes, if you didn't know it, the great Keanu Reeves, he is a part of this band, and he's been part of this band since the 90s, man. He plays bass, and I can't wait to hear this full album. Right now, this is the title track, the latest from Dogstar. This is called All In Now. It's Loudwire Nights.

It's Friday night. It's time for our loud list. And tonight we're going to spend a little bit of time in the genre known as pop punk. And we're going to look at the best albums in this genre for each year of the 2000s. Now you can see the full list at loudwire.com. We're just going to hear three songs for the loud list tonight. And we're going to kick things off with, I think, one of the funnest albums of the 2000s, certainly one of the greatest pop punk albums of the 2000s. And as the Loudwire team named it, the best pop punk album of 2001 from their album Bleed American. This is Jimmy Eat World and The Middle. It's your loud list on Loudwire Nights.

0: It's Loudwire Nights. That is Rise Against and Savior from the best pop-punk album of 2008, Appeal to Reason. 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When I get back, I've got some new music from Shinedown.
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0: I know Shinedown fans are happy this year, man. We are finally getting a new album from the band. It is called 8, and it will be out on May 29th, and it is jam-packed with 18 songs, man. This is a massive record, and I can't wait to hear the whole thing. Right now, a little taste of what we can expect. This is Safe and Sound. 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

It's Loudwire Nights. That is Sum 41 and Fat Lip off of their album All Killer No Filler that came out on this day 25 years ago. 2001, man, we got All Killer No Filler. 25 years, it's kind of crazy, but happy anniversary to that. Let's keep it going. It's Judas Priest. It's Loudwire Nights.

0: It's Loudwire Nights. That is From Ashes to New and Drag Me off of their latest album, Reflections. We had vocalist Danny Case on the show just a couple of days before that album came out, diving into it and just diving into everything going on with From Ashes to New. 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I need a little rain.
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2: Here we go, man. 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Tonight for Mission Metallica, we are celebrating Hardwired to Self-Destruct as we revisit that album with a few songs from it. But before we get into it, I want to throw it over to James Hetfield to talk about some of his favorite songs from this record.
3: 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I'd say right now, Hardwired to Self-Destruct, gosh. I love Halo on Fire. I love Hardwired. Am I Savage? Those are the ones that kind of stand out right away. Lyrically, maybe. I like the Dream No More, the Cthulhu's Answer. I love that song. You know, I'm really proud of every single one of these songs. And, you know, we put lots of years into putting this album together and really excited to have it out and about and having people listen to it.
2: 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One of James Hetfield's favorite songs from Hardwired to Self-Destruct, as he just told us, Hardwired. 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
13: 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They've already had a leg of their tour here in the States, Canada. 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

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My name is Chuck. The number here is 844-205-LOUD, 844-205-5683. Anything you need, man, I am here for you. Right now, it's AC/DC. 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

0: It's Loudwire Nights at his Kill Switch Engage, and I believe my name is Chuck, and I'm going to take a quick break. When I get back, I've got the latest from a band you will see at the Upheaval Festival, and I'll get you details on how you can enter to win a VIP trip to that festival right after this.
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4: 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I bring you 2 hours of everything heavy. And this weekend, Scott Vogel from Terror is going to be checking in. Still flying that flag for hardcore the right way. We'll get to music from Creator, the new Terror record, which is called Still Suffer. 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We've got Josta's weekly pick from The Pit with Jamie Josta of Hatebreed. The Death Clock, brutal pick of the week. New Chaos from the Callous Dow Boys, and so much more. 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
0: Open up the Loudwire app right now. Tap that button that says Upheaval Fest and get entered to win your shot at a trip to Grand Rapids, Michigan for the two-day festival known as Upheaval. You are going to see Papa Roach, Gojira, Story of the Year, Magnolia Park, Ginger, Bill Murray, The Autumn Kings, and so many more, man. And all you have to do is move those thumbs around just a little bit and get entered to win. And one of the bands you're going to see, I cannot wait for this, man, is Poppy. Here is her latest. This is called Time Will Tell. It's Loudwire Nights.
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1: Here we go. It is the pit. It's Friday night, man. It is time to jump into an hour of nothing but heavy metal and hard rock. And tonight we will hear new music from Venom and Till Lindemann of Rammstein. We will hear from Slipknot and Anthrax. We will get Dared to play a brand new song from Jeff Tate. And we are kicking things off with an all-time classic from Lamb of God. This is Redneck getting you ready, getting you in the mood for the pit, man. Loudwire Nights.

0: It's Loud Our Nights out of Slipknot and Dead Memories. And before that, went a little old school with some Slayer and Angel of Death. That's what we do here in the pit, man. We play all the greats that get you in the mood, you know, to jump into the pit. Simple as that, man. We go classic and we go new. And coming up after this break, man, we've got the brand new song from Till Lindemann of Rammstein featuring Alex Terrible of Slaughter to Prevail. That's coming up right after this. I need a little range.
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0: Here we go, man. Brand new music from Till Lindemann of Rammstein featuring none other than Alex Terrible of Slaughter to Prevail. This one is called S. Brent. I think I said that right. Crank it up, man. It's the pit on Loudwire Nights.

It's Loud Wire Nights. That is Mudvayne and Happy. Before that, Anthrax with Caught in a Mosh. Very happy to say that in 1 week, next Friday, we will be hanging out with Frank Bello of Anthrax here on the show. Yeah, I can't wait for that, man. Right now, it's Atreyu and Bleeding Mascara. It's Loud Wire Nights.

0: might hurt in the morning, but it's worth it. 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
1: Chuck, man, I am a huge Queensryche fan, and so you can guess that I was very excited when Jeff Tate released Operation Mindcrime 3. I don't know if you you're brave enough, but will you play the new one from Jeff Tate? It's called Power, and here we go. I'm going to say it. I dare you to play it.

0: 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Yes, we got Dared to play that one, man. Brand new music from Jeff Tate. That one is called Power. And it might not be the heaviest song we played in the pit, but you dared me to play it. And so who am I to say no to a dare? That's what we do, man. We always get Dared to play songs here in the pit. And I think we have a 100% status right now of accepting your dares, no matter how crazy they are, no matter how out of the box they might seem, man. 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That's next.
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0: Last week, heavy metal legends Venom released their new album. 16 studio albums into their career. This one is called Into Oblivion. And we are celebrating Venom. We are celebrating their legacy. We are celebrating their new music here in the pit. This is called As Above, So Below. Have a great weekend. Be safe. Don't get into too much trouble. I want to see you next week, man. It's Loudwire Nights.

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1: This weekend, turn it up. It's Full Metal Jackie. I bring you 2 hours of everything heavy. And this weekend, Scott Vogel from Terror is going to be checking in. Still flying that flag for hardcore the right way. We'll get to music from Creator, the new Terror record, which is called Still Suffer. Music from Judas Priest, Periphery. We've got Josta's weekly pick from The Pit with Jamie Josta of Hatebreed. The Death Clock, brutal pick of the week. New Chaos from the Callous Dow Boys, and so much more. It is 2 hours, no filler, no mercy. 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

0: 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Well, this was awkward.
1: I would definitely make sure everybody's dressing up for Halloween at the workplace before I go showing up. I would find out, like, hey, what are you wearing? Oh, you're not? Oh.
2: I just know what it's like, you know, to think everybody's going to dress up because it's Halloween. And then you show up to the concert and you're the only one there in an astronaut costume. And
3: that can't be a great night by itself.
2: To show unless up to you a just concert lean in. And you're wearing a bubble head because you're in an astronaut costume? Yeah, a little embarrassing.
1: Yeah.
2: What would be even worse is if your boyfriend at the time ditched you at the concert, so then you were the crying astronaut.
3: Oh, I wouldn't want to be a crying astronaut.
1: I mean, on the bright side, on the bright side, you've got a visor.
3: Think back to before you had sex. Before you, way before the first time.
1: All right, 32.
3: Yeah. What did you think would happen that you ended up being, like, when you were young, like a complete misconception, something you thought would happen, and then you're like, oh, no, that wasn't even close to right. Think about that, because there's a new show on TLC called Virgins, and it's all a bunch of people that missed the more typical windows when people would lose their virginity, and now they're in their 30s.
1: Yeah.
3: And more. Check this out.
4: How do you envision your first time?
5: 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It's steamy.
6: 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Not on the beach, though, because that would hurt, I think, and get messy.
7: 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That's what people do it so much.
8: 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Am I doing this right? My fear is being bad at it.
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11: I'm 35 years old.
12: I'm 34.
11: Yeah, I'm a virgin.
1: And these are not, like, grotesque weirdos. Like, they are, like, normal-looking
3: yeah.
1: people.
3: Yeah.
1: I don't know. It just seems so crazy.
13: You got it.
14: I have never masturbated. I've never had an orgasm. I'm a prude.
1: What?
14: I felt that. Of course
3: what
14: I
3: want
14: it.
3: What do you do in hotels? Yeah. I mean, seriously.
15: That's what they're for.
3: I mean, the TVs, you can never find a channel. Wi-Fi is sketchy. I mean, what do you do?
14: Of course I want it. Who doesn't want it? But I'm not sure I can even have sex.
16: Deep breath in. Ooh.
3: Oh, wow. She got a trip to the gynecologist on TV. That's got to feel like a real...
1: Okay.
3: Dream come true.
1: Man, so you're a virgin prude at 37, but you're going to get filmed at the gyno
3: on television?
1: It is a little
3: surprising, right?
1: Seems a little strange, yeah.
17: My situation is I am still a virgin.
18: And what's even more crazy, I am a divorced virgin.
1: Whoa. Oh, well, what? I think I kind of know why that happened then.
15: Okay.
18: It's wild. It's wild.
19: We'll break that barrier sooner or later.
18: Lord, let me get a drink.
19: This is where people say the magic happens, but unfortunately for me, it doesn't. The farthest I've went with a woman is to second base. Touching boobs.
15: Kelly, you want to comment on his bases?
2: It's a very nice second base for you, sir. I would say that's on the way to first.
3: Usually. He's playing at the Miracle Field. Yeah.
20: When was the last time you had a real date?
19: 10 years ago.
20: Whoa. Alex is a really great guy. I don't know why he's still a virgin. It's Tondra
2: Speed. Tippy tap toe dance.
3: Yeah. Wearing those classic gray sweatpants.
2: What the hell?
20: And it's Tondra Speed.
19: I am scared to approach women.
20: He just needs to get laid.
8: I do believe
2: he is
8: in.
2: So scared.
3: Yeah. He does. He looks terrified. Yeah.
2: So scared.
8: Do believe in the fairy tale. But I don't hook up with people. I've
3: look,
8: never
3: this
8: had
3: this lady that's speaking now is legit attractive.
1: Yeah, she's good looking.
8: I've never had a boyfriend. Like, that is abnormal.
21: Go, Dan! Woo!
8: I am extremely worried that having sex is never going to happen for me.
15: I think now it's like a 4-year-old virgin.
3: Yeah. So they've got her. She's really attractive. Like, she could have sex in a minute if she wanted to.
1: Yes.
3: I know it's not that simple, but she could. Meanwhile, Bear here is getting
2: so
3: his flesh torn off, and he's super nervous.
1: Yeah, dude, so they're giving him.

0: the 40-year-old virgin treatment.
1: It's the exact scene.
2: Okay, is that going to be better to have all of his hair waxed off? Because it's going to start to grow back in about 33 seconds.
3: And it's going to be a bristle pad when it grows back.
2: Yeah.
0: And it's going to be so itchy because he's got a lot of hair.
3: So unless he's getting laid tonight, I mean, I don't mind body hair. It never bothers me.
0: I don't think most women do,
3: No.
0: I mean, if it's a lot.
2: You don't like it?
4: If you look like that, especially, game over. I'm out of here.
0: Like I would think about waxing the shoulders and back, but like the chest. Well, yeah, he is pretty hairy.
1: Yeah, because then at some point you have to have like a line of delineation and be like, okay,
2: you have to stop somewhere.
1: Yeah, wax up to this part, but then it looks like you did.
2: It's gonna look like he's wearing hair underwear.
4: Yeah, like I'm okay with like chest hair, but up on your neck and shoulders and everything.
0: Yeah, he has no starting stop.
2: Maitla, what if you met him and he was freshly waxed like this, and then you hit it off? You really like each other, personality-wise. You haven't done stuff or whatever, and then you find out, I waxed. Like, it'd be a deal-breaker for you.
4: Stay waxed. Like,
2: well, yeah, do you want to wax once a month the rest
4: Week.
2: Of your life?
0: Week.
2: Oh,
1: that's expensive, I bet.
0: Yeah.
1: Especially for the amount of hair that this guy has.
0: But, you know, there's no reason he can't shave his body with a 3-guard. You know what I mean? Like, taper it down a little bit. Like,
1: take hours.
0: I'll even do that sometimes. Like, you get it a little long.
1: Sometimes
0: you
1: need to get one of those. It takes me 15 minutes just to get my beard trimmed up where it's, like, all nice and even.
2: You'd need to have, like, those people that have really big yards where they have one lawnmower that pulls two other lawnmowers to save some time.
5: I think that 34 is the perfect time.
2: Oh my gosh.
4: Oh my gosh.
5: That's going to be fun.
6: Spanking's my fetish.
7: I was like, okay.
8: What about self-pleasure? I feel like it's so uncomfortable for you.
9: Like, ew. I can't help it. This is who I am. I've had enough.
10: Do you think anyone's cute in here, Dan?
11: Hey, boys.
12: I get frustrated when people push me.
13: Go have that conversation by yourself.
14: What if I just turn into like a hoe?
1: Okay, so this is a show where they're putting all the virgins in a house with non-virgins, and they're trying to get them to all have sex?
2: No, I think they're just involving their friends and following them out through their normal days.
0: Yeah.
2: I don't think it's like the virgin house.
1: I don't know, but she was like, do you think anyone in here is hot? And it like,
3: they're
1: you
3: at
1: know,
3: a gym.
0: They were at a gym.
1: Oh, was it? Okay.
0: Yeah.
2: You think they were at a house where everyone lifted weights all day?
1: Yes.
0: Yeah.
1: Yeah, virgin house. New on TLC.
15: Kiss me, will ya?
2: Oh, that was the 37-year-old who had never even treated herself like an amusement park.
3: Mm-hmm.
2: You think she put her jeans on and felt that little rivet?
3: Maybe. She's riding the scene.
0: Probably.
3: Oh, no.
1: I like how they just get right to it. It's literally just called Virgins.
0: Yeah.
1: Virgins.
4: It looks like the cover art for like a 2000s teen movie.
0: It does.
3: Yeah. Yes.
1: It's very clueless looking.
2: This week, Janet squats with a comb in her pocket.
4: They're like the one lady too. She's like got her hands crossed in a little X.
2: Like not like me.
0: No.
2: I want to watch because I don't think she's ever going to.
3: I don't know that she
2: based
3: wants
2: on that.
3: To.
2: Right. That's what I mean. Yeah. And that's fine.
3: Yeah.
1: Yeah.
3: I had a friend who was a virgin into his 30s, and he, for a long time, we just figured he was asexual. Nobody really like pushed or anything like that. It was just known. And he's hilarious. He is a total catch. And so when he finally did, he came out and he finally started like dating and everything. And now he's got a boyfriend and he's very happy. But he was like, I even thought I was asexual for a long time. And that was just where he was until he was, 35, 36 years old. But
2: do you think he waited because he was in the closet or was he not in the closet?
3: Well, I think our friends all knew. But I think there's just a lot of pressure to come out. And then when you come out, especially as a man, there's a lot of pressure sexually to look a certain way or fit a certain like criteria in the gay, in the queer world for men specifically. I think that applies to women too, but more so for men to be very skinny or to be a bear or to know what you're doing and to be that guy who's like, they'll call him a baby gay like that. It's kind of embarrassing.
2: Especially if you're at a certain, once you get to a certain age, it's not charming anymore.
3: Yeah.
2: And you become weird.
3: Yeah. I think if I met somebody at 37 now who told me they were a virgin, my biggest concern would be like the extreme attachment that they might get. because that's what happens every time with your first. 99% of the time, I think you get extremely attached to that person. And you're 37 and that happens, not 17.
2: Do you have no idea how to handle it?
3: Yeah, that would that'd be my biggest concern. It's like, okay, well, let's make sure that we're actually in a relationship if or when this happens versus it just being a fling because you just want to get it over with. Like, damn, if you waited that long, you might as well just wait for the right person.
2: I wonder, this text, it says, if she's that attractive and she's never had sex, she must have a terrible personality. I don't know that that's necessarily true.
6: No, she may might have, just have like some internal hang-ups.
2: Yeah.
4: Or she may have only been out with people who have terrible personalities that she doesn't want to give it up to.
2: Yeah.
3: Yeah.
1: Mm-hmm. I want to know about the woman who said that she's a virgin, but she's also divorced.
2: I'm guessing that's probably it. Like they never had sex and then.
1: Yeah.
3: So that's aired already. It's on. I can watch that.
2: I believe it just, it may have started last night.
3: Okay.
2: I know the trailer just popped up in the last couple days.
3: Damn. That's crazy.
2: Did you have any things that you thought, like maybe when you were very little before you learned that later you learned, like, for example, the one I've shared it with you before, but when I never had the talk with mom and dad, but at some point I asked my sister how babies were made. And she said, well, the woman has this and the guy has this. But I heard it as both of us had, because I had a tube. I assumed she also had a tube that would shoot out. And then you just put one on the other and then
1: like Avatar kind of
2: I mean when I was this is
3: Archie's
2: very young
3: inverted but
2: I mean technically true but it's not quite what I imagined it
3: sure.
2: Mine was more like it looked more like airliners refueling. That's what it really what it would have been.
6: Okay. Yeah.
2: Thank God it's not. That is not sexy. Do you ever get turned down by that, Steve, when you see military movies when a big plane fills a little plane?
1: It's not sexy.
6: Yeah.
2: It is not sexy. Am I the only one that had a misgiving?
1: I'm sure I did. I mean, for the longest time, I thought it was Pagina. So,
2: like how long? Like high school?
1: I remember my my friend who...
2: What went away first, Pagina or BMX bikes?
1: I remember my friend whose nickname was Pest Butt Pincher having to tell me
2: what
1: vagina. Yeah.
2: Wait, a guy that you called Pest Butt Pincher had to teach you about sex?
1: Well, he had an older brother.
2: Was he on the trip where your mommy brought you sandwiches?
1: No,
2: he was. Because this all seems like the same timeline to me, doesn't it?
6: Yeah, old Pagina is trying to go on his senior trip. He's there with Butt Pincher.
1: Pest Butt Pincher.
2: Pest Butt Pincher.
3: Yeah, I don't think
6: that's
3: I was
6: like
3: ever
6: Scott
3: really
6: Farkas.
3: Curious until like sex ed classes where I was learning stuff where I was like, oh, insertion, what? And that was probably like eighth or ninth grade that I learned that just because I wasn't at all curious.
2: It was just off the radar.
3: Yeah, completely. And then once I learned, I was like, I've got three holes. What?
2: The conservative people that taught sex ed in your community would point to you and say, that's why we can't teach them things.
3: Yeah.
2: As soon as she knew what it was, she wanted to do it.
3: I know.
6: Yeah, it's crazy.
3: Mm-hmm.
6: See, I was exposed to some of that stuff. I had some older neighbor kids whose dad had Playboys. So I was five the first time I saw a Playboy.
2: Mm-hmm.
6: And I was like, oh, well, that's different. And but also... I immediately knew I like girls.
2: Yeah.
6: Like at that age, which is crazy, but I did. But the only thing that I didn't understand was like orgasms and stuff like that. I didn't understand. I was like,
2: I didn't know what that word was.
6: I don't really know how that, I knew that men and women created babies and like how it happened, but I didn't know all of how it happened. I just knew one thing went to the other. But then, I remember being a teen and like the first time something happens when you go, wait, what just happened down there?
2: Right?
6: Why am I damp?
2: Is this flammable?
6: What is
2: happening?
6: What just happened?
4: I remember being scared because everybody was like, oh, when you pop your cherry, like it hurts or you bleed all over the place. Yeah. And then when that didn't happen, I was like, is there something wrong with me? Did it not happen? Am I still a virgin?
2: Right.
4: Like,
2: oh, that would be somewhat traumatizing.
4: Yeah. Everybody was like, oh, yeah, make sure to put a towel down because you're going to bleed all over the place. I was like, Jesus.
2: When you say everybody, do you mean like the principal?
4: No, like other girls or parent or my mom or whoever. I was like, but Jen, you're a nurse. Don't be telling me that. I think she did it to scare me into not doing it. But
2: yeah. That's probably, though I know it. Well, I was at a party one time and a classmate, very sweet. She decided that was the night for her and her boyfriend from another town. And then she came out and whispered quietly to her friend whose house it was at. And then her friend, who is also like the sweetest, nicest person, went in and became enraged and came out holding the sheet from her bed and saying, "Can you believe you bleeping did this in my bed?"
3: Oh, yeah, I don't think I'd like that either.
2: Oh, didn't seem like it was really good for anyone except that little guy Ed she was dating, who seemed pretty happy about the whole thing.
6: Yeah.
2: But yeah, everybody else, and I'm like, you were friends. Like, they were best friends, and she was so mad she brought, like, evidence, mm-hmm. paraded it through the streets. Well, like, when a dictator falls.
6: Don't bone at a party.
2: Well, that's probably a good rule of thumb, but,
6: start there.
2: You know, you're young and dumb.
6: Yeah, but I mean, she created a crime scene on her friend's bed.
2: She did. It looked like someone opened a butcher shop. It wasn't good at all.
6: Yeah.
2: It was bad. And there was no steak.
6: But so many
3: just tube. Gravy. Just gravy.
2: Let's see. My sex ed in sixth grade convinced me that if I ever touched a girl's hand, she would get pregnant. So I ran from women as long as I could. Doesn't sound like your sex ed was based too much on real life.
1: No, I get that, though, because they basically said, you know, all it takes is one time. You want the first time you had sex.
2: Yeah.
1: And then when you're older and you're actually trying to make a baby, you realize, oh, it's not nearly as possible, or it's not nearly as easy as they said it would be when you were in sex ed.
2: Yeah. Yeah, they do want to scare you. This text from Mid-Michigan, I work with a 37-year-old virgin who's completely open about it. He's never been in any kind of relationship and openly talks about it if you ask him. He's a big video game guy, lives with mom and dad, but still talks about how he wants to have kids and be married someday. But he doesn't either want to or know how to go from where he's at to wherever that destination is.
6: Oh, no, he's so stunted. 37, lives with mom and dad and plays video games. No wonder he's not getting laid. Like, what woman is like, yeah, that's the guy I'm going to change.
2: Mm-hmm. Yeah, that's going to, I mean, you're going to have to find someone who has also been, it seems like, somewhat sheltered.
6: Like, being a virgin is one thing. Like, if you actually have your own place, though. But you live with mom and dad at 37.
2: Maybe they want to be fiscally responsible.
1: It's going to make things tougher. But, I mean, on the bright side, at least, he's aware and open to it.
2: Yeah.
1: He wants to change. He wants to, you know, evolve.
2: What would you do in that situation? Because you'd get the sense like, well, I just need to do it so I know what happens. Would you go find a prostitute or like go to Vegas or something like that?
1: I don't think so.
6: No.
1: No.
6: No, I can't imagine ever being that desperate. Or there are some guys that just want to do that. Like, yeah. They think that's cool, that are in marriages and it's like, I want to sleep with a prostitute.
2: It seems to be a business that's been around for a minute.
6: But, yeah, you don't have to pay for it. There are people who are willing to have sex. Like, there are people who like it.
2: Yeah, they might be gross.
6: I mean, it depends on where your standards are. But, you know, getting into a relationship, yeah, somebody like that, if I were a friend of that person, I'd be like, dude, you need to get your own place, man.
2: Like, that'd be the thing. You'd be like, you don't need to get vagina. You need to get an apartment.
6: Yeah, absolutely.
2: Or vagina.
1: I think it's a good start.
6: Like, there's a lot holding a person like that back. Like, that's a whole lifestyle that's keeping you from doing it. Not just like a fear of, that's like a fear of life.
2: Yeah, they're kind of locked up.
6: Yeah,
2: that's for sure. All right. More of your calls. More of your texts. More next. It is the Free Beer and Hot Wings Show.
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1: People are sharing some of the naive moments. Or maybe the first time having sex or before that you believed. This text from the 423. Our sex education teacher showed us a video of childbirth in a 1950s bomb shelter. None of us wanted to have sex ever.
4: Oh, what? My God.
1: Why a bomb shelter? That is so weird.
4: Yeah, were you in the bomb shelter watching it, or the birth was in the bomb shelter?
1: This one from Wisconsin. It was never made clear in our sex ed, nor did I ever get a talk, that there needed to be any sort of in and out. So my first time, I just threw it in there and waited like I put some popcorn in the microwave.
2: You pulled a Mormon. You just soaked.
1: Soaked, yeah.
2: Mm-hmm. Yeah, I don't think anybody said that to me either. I don't remember anybody being like, hey, this will be like the sensation or the motion or anything like that. It was just sex ed kind of talked you through the body parts. And then we watched a birth video. We watched an abortion video. And then they separated the boys and the girls so we could ask questions, and nobody asked questions.
4: That just seems so crazy to me that at some point, like, you wouldn't accidentally kind of have an idea. Just watching movies or television shows, like my mom would watch soap operas, and people were in bed all the time. And it wasn't like that you could see them, but you could tell their bodies were moving while they were pretending to have sex. You go, well, obviously you don't just lay there. Mm-hmm. You must do something, right?
1: Yeah, I don't remember when that dawned on me, though.
4: It's like people that dress super weird and then, but not like because they're trying to be quirky, but they're just dumb. And you go, don't you have a television? Like, don't you see how people dress?
1: Yeah, learn sex from TV.
4: Why are you doing that?
1: Yeah, I learned everything from TV.
4: Yeah.
5: It was up until probably the second person I ever slept with that I realized that, like, what an orgasm's supposed to feel like. Because I just thought that if it hurt, that meant that that's what you were feeling because you were yelling. So, like, that moment where it just maybe
1: you
5: got...
1: You thought that the noises were because...
5: Yeah, like the moment it
1: like
5: got
1: cats.
5: A little... Yeah, like the moment it got a little painful, if you were, like, moaning a little louder, that meant that that's what was happening. And then I actually had one time and I was like, oh... That's not
1: supposed
5: to happen.
1: That is so much better, right?
5: Yeah,
1: that's different.
5: I was like, wow, okay, well, sorry to that guy. He thought he was doing a fantastic job.
1: So before that, if you were like if you were doing some help with your mom and you accidentally hit your finger with a hammer, were you like, oh, God, this feels like an orgasm?
5: No.
1: Because that'd have been weird.
4: Smash your hand and go, oh.
1: I really had nature's special moment when I shut my hand on the door. God. Not related to this at all. Tommy this morning, out of the blue, somewhat out of the blue. There's nothing truly out of the blue with Tommy.
4: And yet always
1: began to rank the likelihood of mythical creatures being real. And I would like everyone to hear this logic. Out of the blue, Tommy said, I just think there's a lot better chance that Bigfoot's real than the Loch Ness Monster.
6: Well, yeah.
1: What is your reasoning again?
6: Okay. Hear me out.
1: I will.
6: I know Hot Wings is already on board with this. So the likelihood is I'm personally a big fan of Nessie. My favorite cryptid is the Loch Ness Monster.
1: Your favorite what?
5: Cryptid.
6: Cryptid.
1: What is a cryptid?
6: Oh, you know, like Wendigos, poltergeists.
5: The Mothman.
6: Mothman, especially
1: so
6: the Mothman.
1: Legends. Legends.
6: Yeah.
1: Okay.
6: Yeah, like folklore and stuff.
5: The creepy critters.
6: Yeah. Oh, perfect, mate. Yeah, so my favorite is the Loch Ness Monster. I just love that weird little turtle thing that's... potentially in the lock, like
1: you think Loch Ness Monster is a turtle,
5: she's
1: like Gamera,
5: like a turtle.
6: Oh, I imagine she's amphibious for sure.
4: Okay, then, well, I would think she'd be amphibious.
1: You mean
4: living in a lake?
1: Yeah,
6: yeah. Well, I imagine she's got four legs. I always pictured her kind of with a hump, kind of the long neck. You know, that's how I
1: like
6: picture
1: a brontosaurus.
6: Yeah,
4: but with flippers,
6: yeah,
4: right?
6: Like in the water.
7: Yeah, just like a turtle.
6: Oh, I'm realizing the problem here.
4: Yeah.
6: Okay. Anyway,
4: very unturtle like.
6: Yeah, so I have always just thought that while that's my favorite cryptid, it's definitely the least common, least likely to exist. Just because Loch Ness is not that big. I imagine that all the sonars and stuff, they would have found Nessie by now if she was real. But she's my favorite. I'm a big fan of that girl.
7: Okay.
1: Okay, but, well, why haven't they found Bigfoot then? Because there's plenty of earthbound technology. Everyone's been carrying a camera in their pocket for almost 20 years now.
6: Well, okay.
1: And there's not one good shot of Bigfoot anywhere because it's a completely made-up legend.
6: He is not a made-up legend. He's just out there. And I have a firm belief
1: that... there's only one?
6: No. If there's only one, then it doesn't make sense. But people... Steve, I'm in the zone right now.
7: I'm just raising my hand for when you finish your point and okay. I have a question.
6: I just don't think Bigfoot makes sense, only in the sense that people say they see Bigfoot everywhere. Mm-hmm. And there's a whole website dedicated to so many different Bigfoot sightings that it just doesn't make sense that if there is a Bigfoot, there'd have to be more than one, A. And B, it's just like people are always reporting Bigfoot. And then suddenly when they see Bigfoot... all the camera quality turns to poop. But
1: sorry, are you arguing that Bigfoot's not real? Because it sounds like you are.
4: Yeah, that's what it sounds like.
1: There's a website where all their sightings are fake and no one can ever get a good photo. So that's why Bigfoot's real. That's not how logic goes.
6: This is where I'm going to jump in here.
4: Okay.
6: I think that if there is a Bigfoot that is real, it must have some kind of like electromagnetic, like evolutionary thing that when you see it, that's why all the camera quality kind of goes poopy like it just messes with things. And it's an evolutionary trait of survival that we can't see it that great.
1: So why didn't any of the pictures before the cameras were digital turn out?
6: Just like when you try and take a picture of the elephant's foot in Chernobyl, it's like radiation messes with the film.
7: They've evolved.
1: What? Yeah.
7: They've evolved with the cameras.
1: The elephant's foot in Chernobyl? Is that the sentence you said?
6: Yeah.
1: What is that?
4: Yeah. What are you talking about?
7: How many Loch Ness monsters are there?
6: Oh, there's only one.
7: Just one?
6: Yeah. Yeah.
7: Got it.
5: Can we also add here... Tommy's not a virgin. I feel like we needed to specify that.
1: Boy, those four people on that show, they would be so disappointed to learn that.
4: It's a real upset.
1: Like, seriously?
6: Yes, it'd be five of us, but one of them is incognito.
1: I really need you to tell me what the elephant's foot in Chernobyl. Does anyone else know?
4: No.
7: I have no idea.
6: Oh, for real?
1: Yeah.
6: Oh.
1: I'm not kidding. I don't know what you're talking about.
4: I don't know either. I was alive in the era, and I don't know what you're talking about.
6: Oh, man. This is one of my Roman empires. Okay. So the Chernobyl elephant's foot. So basically in like 1983, I believe it was, when Chernobyl had its nuclear meltdown, part of it, when that happens, it creates something called corium. And that's what...
4: they make countertops out of that.
1: Yeah.
6: Basically, when the reactor failed and a bunch of this crazy radioactive waste came out, it spewed out the side and it just created this new element called and it's just nobody knows what it is because it's just this like blab sitting in the bottom of a basement in Chernobyl. And they called it the elephant's foot. I don't know why they call it that, but to this day, it's crazy radioactive. They tried to take a picture of it, but the lens was so, the film was so bleh that it kind of like corroded it a bit.
1: So this giant blob of blab.
6: Yeah.
1: When you take a picture, it's blib.
4: Yeah.
6: Yeah. So blah. The first time someone took a picture of it, the radiation was so strong that that person ended up actually passing away from radiation poisoning.
1: Mm. Okay. And this is how you're proving to me Bigfoot is real.
6: To bring this all back.
4: Tie together. Exactly.
6: Yeah. So as a survival mechanism.
1: Familiar with the radiation of Chernobyl. That was a pretty big part of that story.
6: Yeah. So yeah. So going back to Bigfoot, it's just the general premise of it's a chameleons. They can go camouflage when they need to. When Bigfoot gets scared or has some kind of reaction, it just releases this poof, and suddenly you can't see.
4: So Bigfoot is radioactive.
6: Not quite.
4: Like
6: but,
4: Godzilla.
7: No, but he can disrupt the electronics and everything.
6: Yeah. Yeah.
7: So he can just momentarily go blah.
4: Okay, yeah. So he a burst of microwaves.
6: Yes, exactly. Exactly.
4: Come off of Bigfoot.
6: Exactly.
7: And I'm not clear. How many big feet are there in the world?
6: Well, that's the thing is everyone always talks about Bigfoot. If Bigfoot was to be found, there would have to have been more. I think there's only one, and that's why it doesn't tend to be found.
1: How long did it live?
4: Yeah, how long?
6: I think it's still around.
5: I buy into the theory that Bigfoot's like 2 feet tall.
4: Just feet are giant,
5: blurry.
4: But very short.
1: I'm in.
4: And they're blurry.
1: Now that I want to believe.
7: Yeah. No, he's from an advanced civilization, so he's got one of those like invisibility cloaks on that just makes him look pixelated.
1: What's he living here like E.T.?
7: Yeah.
1: We should help him get home.
7: Drop him off.
4: He's basically
7: just
4: Wookiee with a cloak.
7: Yes.
1: Okay. All right. That's, again, you're talking about that virgin Joe. Uh-huh. Wookiee with a cloak this weekend on TLC. Back in a minute. It is the Free Beer and Hot Wing Show.
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1: Bucky's introduced their brand peanut butter cup. 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
1: It's got to be called a buck puck. A peanut butter buck puck?
2: Yeah.
1: A peanut bucker. A peanut bucker buck puck.
2: Ooh, yeah.
3: How many buck pucks could a buck puck buck? 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
2: Let's talk penises. Where they're the biggest, where they're the smallest, where they're the girthiest, where they're the stringiest. Oh, man. Who wants a stringy penis? It's not great, is it?
1: No.
2: All right. This is average length per country. Okay. Now, this was done by an actual data gathering organization. This is not just guesses or like some influencer going out and asking six people on the street. Now, I don't know how they got their data per se, but it's said to be legit.
4: Okay.
1: Okay.
2: All right. What is the length, the longest average length that a country has? I'll tell you, it's Sudan. What is the average length? Now, there's a lot of height in Sudan.
5: Yeah.
4: There is, yeah. Mm-hmm.
5: 9 inches.
2: Oof. 9 inches.
3: I'm going to say 6.5.
2: Alex?
4: I'm going to say 7 inches in Sudan on average.
1: I'm going to say a good foot.
2: A foot?
4: Oh, man. Okay, like a billy club just whapping the leg.
2: Mm-hmm. Do you always have a tape measure in your hands, Maitland? How did that happen just now?
5: I pulled it out of my backpack. I do always have it in there.
4: You never know when a wiener needs to be measured.
5: Yeah. This is what Steve is saying, though.
1: Yep.
5: That's 12 inches.
1: I stand by that.
2: It would poke out of her nose.
4: Well, I'm sure the ladies there are tall, too.
2: Good point.
4: Yeah. Longer canals.
2: The longest is 7.07 inches.
3: Oh, nice.
4: Oh, that's the longest, you said. Okay. Yeah.
2: So you were...
4: I was right.
2: That was right. That's the average in Sudan.
1: So not a foot.
2: Which means there probably are some lunkers a foot and longer then.
4: I'm sure. I mean, there are people in America that have like those crazy long ones, but like on average.
2: Maitland has now extended the tape measure.
5: Now imagine this flopping out of somebody's pants.
2: That's gotta be a wreck.
4: It's gotta be rigid. Because there's way too much variety in, you know, temperature that even like the average regular guy, it can go from like
3: inside.
4: Shockingly minuscule.
2: Inside, yes. Borderline inside. Like after I pass out, good luck.
4: Yeah. Like there have been plenty of times where I've looked down and went, it's incredible how little it can get. Like, really, it's one thing to go, wow, I can't believe how big it gets. But it's the other way, too. The spread, so to speak, of length is really wild on a penis.
2: Yes, it is.
4: I mean,
2: all right. Now, this would be stereotyping in a way, but the results back it up. Which nation dominates the length measurements?
3: Nation or continent?
2: I'm sorry, continent.
3: Africa.
5: Yeah.
2: Correct. Sudan, Congo, Ecuador, not in Africa, third. But then Congo, Ghana, Nigeria. South America does pretty well. Which nation gets dominated, or which continent gets dominated in length?
5: North America.
4: I'm going to say Asia.
2: Europe and Asia both are struggling. The smallest average. What is the smallest average penis for a nation? I'll tell you the nation. You tell me what it is. It's Thailand.
3: Smallest average.
4: Okay.
2: Yes.
3: Okay.
2: They have the lowest average, the smallest average size penis.
4: And that makes sense. There's a lot of shorter people. So, the average.
3: Mm-hmm.
4: 3.5 inches.
3: That's exactly what I was thinking.
2: Well, well, I'll stop you all there. 3.7 inches.
4: Yeah. God, we are great at this.
2: We are.
1: We know penises.
3: We are so experienced.
2: Yeah. Yes.
4: Aww. And I haven't even seen that many of them.
3: Maitland held up this tape measure
1: and then went, aw.
2: That is not what you want to hear.
4: That is not a big buddy there.
2: What nation or what continent wins the girth game?
4: Girth.
3: Ooh. I'm going to say North America.
4: I think I'm inclined to stick with Africa.
5: I'm also going to go North America.
2: How about, do you think Africa, they're long and thick? Like, well, a 3-pound log of beef?
4: I think they have to, I mean, I think there's going to be some proportionality there. Like, it would be really weird if the average girth of Thailand was the same as the average girth of Sudan. You know what I mean? Given how different they are, I would think that they would generally be reasonably proportionate, thus have the biggest girth.
3: See, and I think I'm going North America or Asia for that reason, that it's shorter and stumpier.
4: It might be stumpier. It might be.
5: I'm going North America because we got girthier people.
3: Mm-hmm.
6: Ooh, that's good.
4: Oh, chubby people.
2: Yeah. Well, I'm here to tell you, gaining weight has never made mine thicker.
5: Oh.
2: I mean, I wish I could go from a Skol can to a tuna can by eating lots of pizza.
4: I mean, he's been called a fat pud before, but
2: it never helped.
4: But not for the positive reasons.
2: No. So I just don't think that's going to...
4: No.
2: I mean, I see what you're thinking, but no. Europe is thick and short.
3: Okay.
2: That seems to be. Okay. By the way, it turns out at the bottom it goes into how they got them. All the results were self-reported, but they were self-reported anonymously. So,
4: okay.
2: By the way, you say, well, those people in Africa must have lied. Not necessarily, because the people, no one's thinking the people that were shorties were like, yeah, check out this little dangler.
3: Mm-hmm.
2: How big is America? Average penis in the United States.
3: 5 inches.
4: Length, yeah, I would say like 5.3.
5: Four and a half.
2: 5.57 inches.
3: Dang, Howings, we are killing it.
2: Canada, yeah. Even a little lower, 5.48.
4: Yeah, it's colder.
3: Oh, that's true.
4: Yeah.
3: A little shrivelery.
2: The 68th place when it comes to the average penis measurement.
4: Well, I mean, that makes sense. We've got a lot of Europeans and Asians here.
2: Okay. France topped the list of circumference when aroused.
4: Okay, what? So they're like a little baguette over there.
2: How many inches around?
3: Three.
4: Around.
2: So around, not across.
4: Yeah, circumference.
2: Not diagonal.
4: That one's harder. Let's see. Oh. I'm going to say.
6: Harder to visualize.
5: Here you go. Do that. And then.
6: Like wrap.
3: But that's across like what you're doing. Maitland-Major.
6: Circumference means.
3: So you're doing it around. So I'm going to say 4.5
6: you're doing
3: inches
6: diameter.
3: Around.
4: So, yeah. So let's see. Because it's a 3.14. So let's see here. Yeah, I'm going to say it's about 5 inches around.
3: Uh-huh.
6: Did I just mess you up with diameter and circumference?
5: Oh, around you. Yes. No, I
4: couldn't. Oh, man.
2: Maitland's good thing struggling. That's bendy.
4: Yeah, Maitland's struggling because it's a metal tape. It's harder to bend.
2: Someone go wrap this around and bring it back in. It is about, France was 5.49 around.
4: Bigger, good. Bigger than I thought.
2: Now, for perspective.
3: Like a Gatorade bottle.
2: This is something that's smaller than a Gatorade bottle. And the reason I say that, maybe almost, I guess, is we had some fact a while ago where we realized that it said, it was one of those, that sexpert we used to quote all the time. And she said, if
3: Tracy
2: you wonder,
3: Cox.
2: Yeah, yeah. She said, I wonder, the way to find out if you have good girth is to try to stick it in a toilet paper tube. If it fits in, you're about average or below. And if it doesn't, then you're bigger than average. And I looked it up. The average toilet paper tube is around 5 inches in circumference.
4: Okay.
2: So a little bigger than that. Well, that's pretty good.
3: Okay. You a toilet paper tube kind of guy? That's what I'm going to start asking.
2: Would you ask guys if they ever checked it?
3: Like how big
2: would
3: they
2: you
3: are?
2: Explain the science and then say, so does yours fit in a toilet paper tube?
3: Yeah, but
2: like
3: I'd ask
2: in an early flirty way, like silly.
3: I'd ask first and then I'd explain the science.
2: Yes. Hoppings, have you ever tested it? I'm not going to ask the results, but did you ever try to stick it in a toilet paper tube?
4: No, I don't think I've ever heard that measurement before.
2: I've literally said it on the radio.
4: I mean, like in the past, I don't remember hearing that. I have not done that.
2: Steve, you ever?
4: Though I have one at my home.
2: You ever try to go deep on a toilet paper tube, see
6: not.
2: If it fits?
6: I've not.
2: Think it fit?
6: Find out in a couple hours.
2: Are you going to?
4: Yeah.
2: So we shared that on the air. And that night, we get home and we're going to bed. And I forgot about it, just like you did, Alex.
4: Yeah,
2: the only reason I remembered that just now is because my wife came out of the bathroom with a toilet paper tube and said, time for science.
4: Okay. I mean, that would make me laugh.
2: So I can tell you.
4: I would definitely do that.
2: I know whether it fits or not.
3: Step into my lab, sir.
2: It's like, what are you doing? If you have a gerbil in your other hand, we are not going to be friends much longer. More on the way. It is the Free Beer and Otwig Show.
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1: Remember the whole thing about your porn name is the road you grew up on, mm-hmm. and your first name is your first pet. So my porn name was Buffy Freeland.
2: One of the other combos was like your middle name and the road you grew up on. So yeah. That one was great for me because mine was Nick Seminole.
1: And that's pretty good.
2: Yeah, that sounds like a good porno name.
3: Yeah. Yeah.
1: The one they had today was simple. It's your rap name. It's Lil. And then the reason you went to a hospital the last time. So I'm Lil Colonoscopy.
4: Oh, sweet. Lil Fart Attack.
3: I'm Lil Sis.
4: Lil Cyst. Not Lil Sis. Lil Cyst.
3: So bad.
4: What about you, Hotwings?
3: She's blowing beans.
2: I think mine would also be Lil Colonoscopy.
5: No, I take it back. I'm Lil Shingles.
1: What's something that was popular for such a short time, you're not even sure it can be called a fad? Some of the ones that we included were slap bracelets. Maitland, you said something during the break I never thought I'd hear anyone say again. Oh, that reminded me. I need to get some slap bracelets.
3: I do. Yes, we're hosting my friend's or my roommate's 30th birthday next weekend. And we're doing like a 2000s theme. So...
1: what is something that you think should have stayed?

0: episode, this is going to sound so stupid, but there was an episode of Chips in which somebody robbed a place and there was a foot chase and they stopped and they popped the wheels out and they rolled away on their roller shoes. And that's how they got away. And they had to track down the perps.
1: Chips really had their finger on the pulse of what was big at the time.
0: Well, there were, because roller skating in of itself was really big at the time. You know, they'd show Malibu or whatever and it was all cool. But
2: yeah, I just feel like Heelys, like, they go in
3: and
2: out.
3: Would you wear them as an adult?
2: I would. I would buy a pair right now.
3: Stop it, Rose.
1: You can get them. You can still get them.
2: Good.
1: Do it. Yeah, put your money where your mouth is.
2: Let me see.
1: Maitland, do it. Come wheeling in here tomorrow.
2: Well, I can't get them that soon.
1: Zipping down the hallway.
0: You know what I wish would have lasted longer? We mentioned it before. The swing revival in alternative music.
3: It was fun.
0: It was a blast going and seeing. I mean, you can still see like the Brian Setzer Orchestra and stuff like that, but that was a blast. It was really fun music.
3: It was going to be niche.
0: People were learning dances that they hadn't done in a long time. And, you know, I mean, it was just fun. Fun music.
3: Tommy has Heelys.
2: No, he doesn't.
3: Tommy, do you have Heelys?
0: If anyone does, it's certainly Tommy.
4: Yep, I got them. I'll take a picture of them and send them when I get home. They are gray with green on them, and they rock.
2: Can you wear them tomorrow?
3: Do you zip around the mall?
4: Oh, yeah.
3: Heading out to Mr. Bulky to get your new breakfast cereals?
4: Yeah, I check out. I go down every aisle in style, baby.
2: They have Elf on a Shelf Heelys.
3: Wow. That's two of the dumbest things I've ever heard of.
4: Yeah, I'll wear them tomorrow. Just read Maitland.
2: Oh, there's SpongeBob. Oh, my gosh.
3: Text, I want Von Dutch trucker hats to come back.
2: We're bringing them back.
3: God. Did you love those?
2: I just love trucker caps. But the Von Dutch ones.
3: I thought they were so awful for a long time, and now it's all I want.
2: Yeah.
3: Trucker cap.
1: I like who didn't somebody famous?
3: Ashton Kutcher was Von Dutch, wasn't he?
1: Was he?
2: Yeah.
1: He didn't start the company. It wasn't.
3: I think he bought into it and popularized it.
5: A whole bunch of celebrities did.
2: Like Paris Hilton.
5: Paris Hilton.
1: And what happened?
0: Yeah, it was a big thing.
2: There's a whole documentary about it. And
1: I know.
2: It's really
3: there
2: good.
3: Is?
1: Yeah, I saw the preview for it, and I was like, oh, yeah, I vaguely remember it, but I don't know what happened to it.
2: Because there's the guy who created it, and then there was another brand that took it over, and there's debate now on who's the OG Von Dutch, and very interesting.
3: Was there someone named Von Dutch?
2: I think so.
3: There really was?
2: Maybe.
0: I thought so.
2: I don't know. I'd have to watch the documentary again. It's been a minute.
3: Someone says Stanley Muggs. Is that over? I never really saw that one.
1: I don't know. My wife just got one. Massive.
2: I don't know. People are still so flocking to Target every time there's a new release of them.
3: Really?
2: I think they're okay.
1: Yeah, but
0: nobody's really talking about them anymore.
1: Like, yeah,
0: for a while, it was like collecting Beanie Babies was for a while.
1: People were paying
0: Beanie
1: like
0: Babies. There's
1: bucks
0: one
1: for them.
3: This text said, remember in the 90s when like college kids were walking around with pacifiers in their mouths?
1: Mm-hmm.
2: Yeah.
3: Really?
0: Yes,
1: I do remember that.
0: Yeah.
3: You
1: I
3: do?
1: I was in high school. I remember.
3: Did you have high school classmates who did that?
1: Absolutely.
3: I don't remember that at all.
2: I just remember seeing it on TV all the time. But yeah.
5: Yeah, they would dip them into like Fun Dip and
0: I was going to say, were they ring pops or something type thing?
5: Yeah. We loved ring pops too in school. Loved them.
2: Remember baby drugs? Bottle?
5: I mean, maybe for some kids, not for me.
2: Or baby bottle pops?
5: Yes.
3: What's
5: oh,
3: that?
5: Wow, I forgot
2: those
5: all about
2: were the. They were like bottles with sugar in, like basically Fun Dip in them. And then the top was a bottle nipple made of candy. And then you dipped it and.
5: You dip it, shake it, suck. Dip, shake, suck. And it's good. It prepped me for a lot more
2: baby
5: than I
2: realized. Bottle pop. Baby bottle pop.
5: Yes.
2: You can lick it, dip it, and slick it.
5: That's
2: or something.
5: It.
3: Wow.
5: It slick
3: that
5: it.
3: Seems like
5: lick
3: such it, grooming when you say it out loud.
0: It. Wow, that is really.
2: Yeah, it's like lick it, dip it,
5: spit it. No.
2: Flick.
3: Swallow it, I'm sure, is what
0: yeah,
3: they were
0: probably.
3: Saying.
0: Yeah, I mean, no dodging.
5: Yeah.
1: That sounds like a line from the commercial that Hot Wings cut when we did our segment 17 last Friday on the Loverman and Scissor Sisters.
2: The lip lapper.
5: The rose petal lip lapper.
3: Yeah. You're describing that that candy, the baby bottle candy, felt so inappropriate. I wanted to dump that like three times for no reason. Like,
0: really
3: oh,
0: does.
3: You can't say that. I mean, you can.
5: I might accidentally slip something in there. I can't say because it's such a tongue twister. I don't know. But I do remember it was like dip it. Lick
2: you can
5: it.
2: Lick it, shake it, and dunk it.
3: Wow, that yeah. That,
5: lick, shake, and dunk. That's it.
0: That sounds like it's from Jeffrey Epstein's Candy Labs.
5: Early 2000s. Lawless when it came to candy and

0: Logan's.
1: Wow.
2: Yeah. That's something.
1: Boy, that's... Baby bottle pops are still very much a thing. I wonder if any of my kids got those for Halloween.
3: No, you buy them at, like, they're the weird candies at the checkout.
1: Like five and under would have them?
3: Yeah.
1: I bet you they've had them then. They love five and under candy.
2: You know what trend I wish would go away that has lasted way too long and just won't die?
0: What?
2: Is people who get brand new baseball caps and the brim is completely flat. That looks so dumb.
1: It's the style.
2: I know. That's what I mean. Around. Like, it should stop, though. It looks dumb.
1: I used to be a firm believer you had to bend it like a mechanic who kept the hat in his back pocket. Just, nope. Yeah. Flatten that thing out. Let it roll.
2: Dumb look.
0: I think it can look really sexy, just kind of depending, like, especially if a woman's got, like, really voluptuous hair and then she's got a flat bill hat on. Oh, my God. I'm like, you are so fine.
1: Mm-hmm.
0: So fine.
2: But a fine woman looks fine in everything. So pick a different hat.
0: Yeah.
2: You know what I mean? True. Like, a regular baseball cap looks great on a hot girl, too.
1: What about a hot woman wearing the hat that the red hat ladies wear? Would you think that was hot?
2: I think it was a terrible hat choice for such an attractive person. That's what I would think.
1: What is the Flappy Bird game?
3: Oh,
4: that was around for only a couple months.
1: That's not the same as Angry Birds?
4: No. Remember the guy created Flappy Bird, and then everybody became addicted to it.
2: Massive phenomenon.
4: And then he said, I feel bad that I invented something so addictive.
1: Wasn't he making $1 million a day?
4: And then he took it down. He took it off the App Store.
2: Yeah.
1: Just I wonder where that guy is now.
5: He's making Flappy Bird again. It's coming back.
0: Really?
5: They just announced it like last month.
0: Wait, what? Angry Bird guy or Flappy Bird guy?
1: Flappy Bird.
0: Okay.
1: Now, is that something that will come back? We turn to our senior pop culture correspondent, Tommy. Flappy Bird comes back. Will people flock to it again? No pun intended.
5: That was really good, though. I think that, no. I think they're going to try, but I'm looking it up right now because at one point in time, iPhones that did have Flappy Bird on it were selling for like thousands of dollars because game came and went so quick, but everybody loved it. I don't think it'll be as strong as it was, but
1: probably not.
5: I mean, there's so many knockoff Flappy Birds because the concept was so easy.
1: 2013 casual mobile game developed by Vietnamese video game artist Dong Nguyen under his game company, Gears. It does seem like it's a pretty simple game, like sort of like Candy Crush. If you don't do Candy Crush, there's 1,000 copycats in the App Store at any given time.
2: Yeah.
1: So, yeah, probably too late for Flappy Bird.
5: I'm looking at a iPhone 4S on eBay right now selling for $7,000 because it has Flappy Bird on it.
4: And it actually has bids on it?
5: Mm-hmm.
2: That's dumb.
4: Wow, I wouldn't have thought that would still be
1: Is bonkers.
5: Yeah. This one is selling for $69 with 13 watches. But yeah, it was crazy for a very quick time.
1: This text, all of the high school kids that use the pacifiers that you're talking about in our school were definitely doing ecstasy from them.
0: Wow, that's amazing. I could have never done that at 16 or 17. I've been so scared.
1: Right? Mm-hmm.
0: Like, kids that would tell me, yeah, I came to school stoned. I was like, bro, what? How do you do that? It's so scary.
1: Somebody writes in from the 90s and says, I really want No Fear in Big Johnson t-shirts to come back because I have so many of them.
2: Oh, wow.
4: The way you worded that, you said somebody wrote in from the 90s.
1: Yeah, well, it kind of feels like it, right?
4: Yeah. I had No Fear. I never had a Big Johnson shirt, I don't think. But I had, there was Co-Ed Naked.
1: Oh, that was a good one.
2: Where you could get everything. Like, I even had a Co-Ed Naked marching band shirt.
3: What?
2: Yeah, you could get those for everything.
4: Yeah, co-ed naked rollerblading or
2: co-ed
4: something.
2: Co-ed naked tennis. Co-ed, like, whatever you were into, you get the co-ed naked. So stupid.
0: I've never heard that before until just now.
2: It was very late 80s, early 90s, kind of. I guess into the mid 90s, maybe, with Steve.
1: It was a real great day.
2: Yeah, pretty stupid.
1: What do you wish would come back?
2: Very little. Like, I did like the swing music, but that's because I like old jazz music.
1: You like
2: so
1: horns.
2: It worked for me. Yeah, I like anything with horns in it. But very few things were better.
3: Webkins.
1: What's a webkin?
3: I love webkins.
4: Like a Tamagotchi type thing.
3: No, they were
2: the name of it.
3: They were little stuffed animals you could buy, and you would get them at, I used to get them at the Hallmark store. But you would get them, and then on the tag, it would have a little code so you could get a virtual version of your animal that you could then play with in an online world, and you could feed it, take care of it. Every pet you added like a room to your house. Mm. So I had like 17 pets in my house, and you could
1: still do that now. Don't you have like a bird you're nurturing on your phone or something like
3: yes,
1: that?
3: Yes, I do. So it's very much a very similar thing, because then you go on little quests and you play games and you get coins and you can go visit the guy at the crystal shop and the curio shop, and he can tell you about your wares and treasures.
1: Do you feel judged right now, Maitland?
3: A little, but okay, I don't care.
1: I wanted you to be receiving things accurately.
4: This was like a former phone screener Rachel's first day when she was telling us about what was the game that she played?
1: Animal Planet?
4: Animal Crossing.
1: Animal Crossing.
4: And she said, Animal Planet. You just like, you live in your own little world and you just pay your mortgage and have a great time.
1: We're like, what? That sounds like homework. More next. 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
1: In Wisconsin. Hi, Terry. What is your drunken bad decision?
2: I became part of the Silk Tie of the Month Club. Where I get a silk tie sent to me.
1: Come on.
2: I don't wear ties.
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1: I don't think this is really a hot take, but I think almost everyone would love to go on at least one game show. Even if you're shy and you don't like the spotlight, you're like, in a perfect world, I would go on blank and I would kill it. Right?
4: Mm-hmm. Yeah.
1: You know. Like, you get to pick one game show you get to be on. Steve, what is it? Game show or reality game show? So like Master Chef to Price is Right kind of stuff.
4: Yeah, I mean, there's one that
1: has to be a competition.
4: Has been stuck in my head. It's not on anymore, but it's been stuck in my head for 35 years. I always wanted to go on Double Dare.
1: Oh,
4: with Mark
1: you're
4: Summers.
1: Speaking to an entire generation.
5: Mm-hmm.
1: Yeah.
4: Yeah, Double Dare.
1: The giant nose.
4: Double Dare, Guts, or, oh, what
1: I don't
4: was
1: know, Guts.
4: Yeah, Guts was another Nickelodeon one. Oh, what was the one? American Gladiators.
1: Oh, yeah, that would be fun.
6: Oh, man,
1: that would
6: have been hilarious.
1: Kelly, what would you pick?
6: I mean, my heart says The Price is Right. I grew up watching that. But today, you guys pointed this out the other day. Excuse me, gross. Great British Baking Show.
1: Yeah.
6: Because they do win,
1: either
6: like,
1: would be amazing.
6: A quarter of $1 million or whatever at the end of it. And I want that.
1: And it'd be fun.
6: Yeah, and it's fun. They always seem to have a super nice cast.
1: Howings?
5: I want to go on College Jeopardy.
1: But you want to go as 50 whatever year old.
5: Whether I was 50 or when I was still in college. I would really do good at those, but the more adult people that get into British Lit and all that, when they have those categories,
1: yeah.
5: I am so screwed. Yeah. I don't know any of that stuff. But when they would ask questions about, you know, sports or current music, those kids would always blow it. They suck.
1: Yes.
5: They'd go, I'd go, how do you not know Boys to Men?
1: Right?
5: So,
1: mate, what about you?
5: I would do that.
7: I said nailed it the other day when we were talking about reality shows. I would like to do that one, but I also think Wipeout.
1: Would
7: that
1: you?
7: Always looked so fun.
1: Tell me, what game show would you go on, or what game show competition?
8: Yeah, there's one new one out there called 99 to Beat.
1: Is that the one where you just can't be last?
8: Yeah.
1: That one interests me quite a bit because of the tasks and everything.
8: Yeah, I used to love Minute to Win It when it was on way back when.
1: Yeah.
8: And that's basically this, but with more people and better chances of winning, which is great for me because I just have to not take last, and I can probably do that.
1: Yeah. How do you win the biggest prize on that game?
8: You know, I don't know. I guess just not
1: if
8: losing.
1: 99 out of 100 advance. What are we doing?
8: I'm not sure how the first couple rounds go because surely there's got to be like a 30-person loss at some point, right? Like
1: probably like an 80, but yeah, maybe okay, I should watch the show we're talking about.
8: Yeah, maybe I should just watch
1: it. Maybe not. All right, so these are all people who went on game shows or reality game shows. You know, I guess kind of a blurry line between them. Text. I was on MasterChef. It's completely staged. They even go so far as to have handlers with every cook doing most of the plating. It's all a ruse.
5: That doesn't surprise me.
1: That sucks, though.
5: Yeah, but it doesn't surprise me.
7: That surprises me. I'm so sad about that. I always thought these people were so talented and, like, it's super unattainable to go on there because they know things that I don't.
1: Right? This one, I dated a guy who was on Chopped. He said it's not as rushed as they make it seem. It's another cooking show. And that they are allowed to sip the alcohol they're using in the food. That's not surprising.
6: Well, yeah, when you're cooking, you better be sipping on something good.
5: Mm-hmm.
6: That's the best part about cooking, having a little glass of wine while you're setting up a whole meal. That's nice.
1: This one is not surprising at all. I had a cousin who won my country's version of Survivor. He finished the final competition a good 45 minutes before everyone else. But then in the edit, they made it seem like he barely won with just a few inches ahead of second place. But that is, so that's reality TV always.
5: Yeah, of course. Like, of course, because, I mean, if you're watching a television show and somebody finishes and there's no drama involved, it's a boring show.
6: Yeah, then it makes it feel like anybody can do it, too.
1: Right. Yes. Yeah, right? That used to catch that in Amazing Race, where one team would just be smoking everybody. And then when it got to the finals, you know, there's the host, Phil Keegan. He would always be out somewhere public looking for whoever came running around the corner. And he'd always have to do that obligatory shot of him looking like, oh, I wonder who's going to be coming. Oh, there they are. It's the team that's been ahead the entire episode because they're the only one who caught the flight from Munich to Liberia to make it the rest of the way.
6: Mm-hmm.
1: But they still try to build that drama. And if you don't pay attention, you forget. All right. This person, Price is Right. Like, who? No one, none of us would turn down that chance, right?
5: No, of course not.
1: Okay, let's say you went and waited in line to get in the audience. Because when you don't know you're getting up there, right?
5: No.
1: The producers come through, they meet you, if you've seen those documentaries, and it's all about the vibe you give. And if you give enough energy, they might choose you, right?
5: Right.
1: Would you amp up your energy to try to get on?
5: Of course.
6: Definitely. I'd wear a shirt that says, I'm coming, like C-O-M-I-N-G. So that way when I'm running down the aisle, it's like I'm so excited. Here I come.
5: Yeah. And,
6: I mean, I would just play it up.
1: Like a pun with the host's name on. Drew, carry me home to Virginia. Yeah, I don't know.
5: Of course. I mean, if you're going to go bother being in the audience, then why not try to be one of the people who gets called up to play?
6: Yeah, you got to. Yeah.
1: This person writes, I won the Showcase Showdown on The Price is Right in 2012. It is a long day. You get in line at around 6 a.m. Then you get put through quick interviews. They ask your name, where you're from, and what do you do for work. I have no idea why they picked me because I thought my answers were pretty unenthusiastic. I was just happy to be in the audience. I guess that it was a young 23-year-old woman with okay legs. You don't know if you'll be called to come on down until now. And yes, the wheel is heavy. So that'd be pretty crazy if you're sitting there and you're like, I gave bland answers. And you're watching all these other people lose their mind. Like, I'm going to be on the show. And you're like, yes, I'm Daphne. I'm 23 and I go to the University of Idaho. And all of a sudden you get called down. I can see why people freak out in that moment, right?
6: I think I'd lie about my age. I think I'd say I'm like 35. 38 has a weird like roundness to it that doesn't sound as good and sharp as 35.
1: Really?
6: And I don't know why when I think of 38, I think of like orange. But when I think of 35, I think of like bright red and like, here I come, you know.
1: Do you have that thing where you see certain numbers as certain colors?
6: Numbers are like more so like shapes to me. But then when I really think about it, I have to apply a color to it.
1: But so like 17, what color is that number to you?
6: I don't care for that. Like brown.
1: Really?
6: Yeah.
1: Like it just brings
6: but
1: brown
6: whatever,
1: to mind.
6: 16 feels like a rainbow.
1: When you guys imagine numbers, like if I say 17, what did you picture in your head?
4: The number one.
5: The number 17.
1: Like black and white.
5: I mean, yeah. I mean, I could picture it in any color if I want, I guess. But
1: naturally, without thinking about it, it's
5: just a number.
1: And for you, like one of my boys is that way.
6: Yeah.
1: He'd be like, yeah, sevens are always red or whatever.
6: Yeah.
1: There's a term for that. It's like a thing.
6: Yeah.
1: I don't know.
6: I don't think I do it with every number, though. I think there's just some numbers that I think are so pretty.
1: Yeah. After the show, she says, you're pulled into the back room to discuss prize acceptance, paperwork, and taxes. You then sign an NDA declaring you will not tell others the outcome of your episode, which airs 3 months after filming. The prizes are truly nice and high quality. I won 3 international trips in the Showcase, and the locations and the accommodations were all incredible.
6: Hell yeah. See, that's what I want. I don't want the car. I think if I needed a car, I'd want a car, but like I want the trips.
1: I almost always wouldn't want the car they're buying me.
6: Yeah.
1: But I'd like the money for it.
6: Mm-hmm. And you can do that where you choose the money. But if I got the Showcase Showdown that was like trip themed, I'm betting on
1: it. That'd be pretty cool. This one. I worked with someone who organized his wedding and got married on Don't Tell the Bride. Do you see that? It's where guys surprise the bride with, here's a wedding. The whole thing was scripted right down to how they met and fell into a love story. The only thing real was that they were a couple who wanted to get married.
6: That's like House Hunters.
1: So they changed. They literally changed their story, too. Yeah, House Hunters, if you watch that, you know that the house that when they tour it, that's furnished is the one they're going to get because they've already purchased it. The other two are just houses.
5: Mm-hmm.
1: A lot of people wanted to go on American Idol. I mean, I'm sure still do, but back in the day, everybody wanted to.
5: Mm-hmm.
1: My cousin went on American Idol, and she apparently went on a day when they were not in the mood to see people. She said people were going in and out of the room with the producers like a revolving door. When her number got called, she went in, sang for about 5 seconds, and they said, thank you. And then she was escorted out. No banter, no funny talk, no cameras, nothing.
4: I mean, they know who they're going to. pick already.
5: Mm-hmm.
6: Yeah, because I feel like they do that where it's, okay, this person's just got an average voice like so many people do. Like, get them in, get them out really quick, like a revolving door. Mm-hmm. And then it's the people that are exceptionally good and the people that are exceptionally bad.
1: Right.
6: That they say, okay, come back tomorrow and we'll, yes, quote, film.
1: Yes. How much do you get if you get called down to contestants row on Price is Right, but you do not win the bidding wars to get on stage?
6: $250
1: Pretty close. $300
5: Yeah. Oh, I would have said none.
1: Yeah, I didn't know
5: you got anything.
6: And that's tax-free right there because it ain't over $500. Boom.
1: As a phone-a-friend who wants to on Who Wants to Be a Millionaire, which I was, I knew my friend was going to be on. There is no rule for the phone-a-friend against Googling. So instead of studying as the phone-a-friend, I practiced Googling all kinds of esoteric subjects for a few weeks. I helped my friend win $50,000. So, yeah, you want someone who can successfully Google in that moment who's, yeah, standing by.
5: Yeah, totally. I've always thought that. I'm like, God, you got to get, yeah, somebody who knows how to look something up real fast. I mean, it's great if you have somebody who's got an encyclopedic knowledge of things, but also a computer would be cool.
6: Yeah. What happens if they hear them typing, though, and they know they're Googling? Does the host say?
1: I guess technically there's no rule against it.
5: Yeah,
1: so maybe they,
5: yeah, I mean,
4: they would have no way to
1: play with the audio. I was on Price is Right. The stage is much smaller, and the colors, including the makeup of the host, are much brighter than those seen on TV.
6: Mm-hmm.
1: They took my social security number in case I was picked for tax purposes. Everyone said act enthusiastically to get picked, but I just couldn't fake it. It's not my personality. Despite that, I got picked. I must have been wearing a good outfit for TV or something. I ended up winning a lot of money on Plinko.
5: That's cool.
1: Yeah. On Jeopardy. Tiny lights surround the game board that are not visible on camera. You can't ring in until the lights flash. If you try to do so before the lights flash, you get locked out for a few seconds. That's why you see people rapidly clicking the signaling device,
5: mm-hmm,
1: but all at the same time, mm-hmm, which makes sense.
5: Yeah.
1: That would have been annoying if that game probably doesn't work if they let the contestants interrupt the host every time.
6: Mm-hmm.
5: Yeah. Yeah, it would be very difficult.
1: Yeah. Let's see. This one's interesting. People that live in Los Angeles, they go on game shows for business. I've been on 6 game shows from 1983 until 1997, including Catchphrase, Now You See It, and The Weakest Link. They all mostly shot 5 episodes each day, so it's a long day. They start reviewing the rules, your wardrobe, signing contracts, etc. Eventually, you play practice games on the actual set. Food is provided, and generally, episodes were shot 3 months before airing, and I didn't receive any money or prizes until 1 month after airing. Of course, you pay taxes on the prizes in cash, and you can refuse any as well. I declined a trip to Australia. Most travel prizes are for the off-season, and the windows are only 2 months long, so you're not going to get to go at peak season. This one about house hunters. Everything was fake. They already had a house and had no intention of buying one. Apparently, one of their friends who worked on the show just asked them to do it because the show producers said they needed a gay couple. They hadn't had one in a while. So they already had a house. They had them fake it all the way through.
5: Yeah, I mean, that doesn't surprise me
4: great
5: at all, you know.
4: It'd be fun.
5: It'd be great fun to be on House Hunters when you're not actually looking, but you're just like,
4: yeah, you're just
5: looking for
4: snoop
5: the show.
4: Yeah,
5: like, all right, yeah, let's go look at some houses, film us, and we'll make comments. And
1: I mean, I'd do it.
5: Yeah.
1: It'd be fun.
5: Yeah.
1: This one, I went to a taping of Wheel of Fortune. They taped 3 shows. I legit was exhausted by the end. You never realize how much the audience is expected to clap and scream during a show until you have to do it. I could see that.
6: Yeah. Mm-hmm.
1: That'd be a lot, especially 3 episodes.
4: Yeah. I guess you can't just get up and leave.
1: What about being an audience member on Funniest Home Videos?
5: Oh, God. I think I would hate it because so many of those videos are not funny.
6: Mm-hmm.
1: I think I would have liked it with the kids. And even now, they're still young enough where I think they'd have fun. And so it'd be fun. But they say they literally had empty plates and cups at some tables and a sign that lit up saying, laugh! Sometimes they would even move audience members depending on how well they laughed. You'd get moved to the front or to the back.
5: Yeah. I mean, yeah, that's just old regular TV trickery there.
1: This one, I've been on MasterChef. The judges have a ton of stylists following them around, so they look the same between takes. All the timers were fake. They usually recorded all the countdowns and sentences announcing how much time was left at the taping's beginning or end, sometimes even while we were cooking. They recorded them when the lighting was okay. Also, nothing is a surprise. You can practice your dish for a week or more before the episode. And there are no surprise ingredients. They also train you in presentation. Sometimes your dish gets moved around on the plate by personnel for lighting reasons or whatever. I don't like this.
7: I don't either, because I have seen so many episodes of that where people get eliminated because of their plating.
1: Right. That is a big thing they say.
7: Yeah.
1: You're right. I don't get it. This one, I went to a taping for a reality singing competition like American Idol. Each taping had a nightly winner who moved on. They filmed the results several times. I felt bad for the person who got second place and had to keep refilming their loss.
5: Oh, wow.
1: That would really be.
5: Yep, that's a bummer.
1: Let's do it again. You didn't look disappointed enough. Try to cry. Don't forget, you had a pet that died. From the top, hand the envelope. That'd be a real bummer.
5: It would be. Like, yeah, I know. I got it. I'm out.
1: I don't know. I'd still do it, though, because who doesn't want attention? That's, I guess, all I'm saying. Also, I can't sing. I'm not getting that far. Back in a minute. It is the Free Beer and Hot Wing Show.
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1: I have the 10, as chosen by crack.com, raunchiest scenes or jokes in comedies. Okay. If you can name one, you can make a rule for the rest of the group. Okay.
2: 10 raunchiest scenes in comedy.
1: Or, yes. Is this too hard?
2: In all comedy movies?
1: They are all comedy movies.
4: Ooh, Malin.
1: Malin.
4: The scene in Borat where he's like running around naked, or there's the big guy.
1: Oh, when they're wrestling?
4: Yeah.
1: And they're nude?
4: Yeah.
1: That's not in there, but that's a good guess. That's what we're talking about.
4: Okay.
5: That's not a comedy, too. It's a documentary.
1: That's true.
4: Oh, right. Right.
1: Sorry, Malin. Yeah, yeah. My bad.
2: There's
1: once you get one, I think you're going to... Because the rest are like, oh, hot wings.
6: The poop in the sink scene in Bridesmaids.
1: Number 5, the bridesmaid's diarrhea scene. Correct, hot wings. You may make a rule.
6: My rule is that I am immune to all rules.
1: Is that allowed?
5: No.
6: Ah, come on.
5: Nope, we just made a rule.
1: No, it's a rule
5: saying
1: for
5: it's not.
1: Other people.
6: How come they're making rules over my rule?
1: Because the game is make a rule for other people.
6: That's dumb. Okay, fine.
1: You could say all of the rules other people get apply to me also.
6: No, I don't like that. That's a stupid rule. I hate that rule.
1: Okay.
6: Steve has to do, actually, all three of the other people in the room, besides you, Free Beer, have to do this next part facing the wrong way.
1: Like you just scream?
5: Okay.
6: Yeah.
1: Okay. Everyone turn around.
2: Okay. All right.
6: I don't want to look at
7: Steve.
6: You.
1: Steve.
7: Dumb and Dumber, the diarrhea scene with Jeff Daniels on the toilet.
1: That is number 4. Yes.
4: Are you so pleased?
5: Am I allowed to turn back around, Hot Wings?
6: No.
5: Okay.
2: Okay.
5: All right.
1: Okay.
5: All right,
1: Steve, make a rule.
5: So I get to make a rule. All right. Everyone but me has to put a shoe on their head.
1: God.
4: Kelly.
1: I think what I like about this game is how audibly annoyed Maitland is. Because Kelly's got like a sandal. Hers is already up there, floral print. Maitland has boots with like 9. She's like the Iron Sheik taking a wrestling boot off. And now she's balancing a 9-inch Converse All-Star. And Hot Wings has like the dad shoes I have. They're nice. Yeah. Those are nice shoes.
6: Very, Kelly. They're right, very Kelly. Comfortable.
2: Anchorman, when all of them killed each other in that massive fight.
1: Looking, yeah. No.
2: Dang.
4: Maitland. When Katherine Hahn is talking about how she wants John C. Reilly to climb up and live inside her in Step Brothers.
2: Yeah.
3: Oh, I forgot about that.
1: That's a good one, though. Nope.
6: Hot Wings.
1: Wait, let me double check.
5: This is so strange, Hot Wings, by the way.
6: The gross sex scene with stalactites on the ceiling, the orgasm scene from a Scary Movie.
1: No, nope.
5: That's a good one.
6: That's very raunchy.
1: Nope, that one's on there.
5: Steve.
1: Not on there. Steve.
5: American Pie, the pie scene.
1: That's not the scene from the movie that's on the list.
5: Really?
2: Kelly.
6: Hot Wings.
2: American Pie when... Isn't he deep throwing a banana or something at one point?
1: Probably, but no.
2: Maybe it.
1: Hot Wings first.
6: American Pie, flute in the pee.
1: One time at band camp.
5: Oh.
1: Yes, it is.
5: Number 10. Of course.
1: Make a rule, Hot Wings.
6: Steve has to put both of his shoes on his head.
5: Okay.
6: And only Steve.
5: Are you going to like stack them or something?
6: I don't care how you hold them up there.
1: Put
6: them under
1: your
6: headphones. I have to hold mine because there's no way it just stays up there.
1: All right, number 1 is still there. 2,
5: yeah, it would,
1: 3.
5: If you put it sole down.
6: Dude, that's disgusting.
5: That was the rule. Sole down.
1: Yeah.
6: That wasn't the rule. You said put a shoe on your head.
1: I just want to give Maitland credit. She has been perfectly balancing a very tall shoe, high center of gravity, on top of her headphone band for the entire time. The only reason it's wiggling now is because she's giggling to herself.
6: That's because she's like a latte that went to finishing school.
1: All right, who was next? I think maybe
5: all right.
1: You were.
5: I'm doing
4: did,
5: it.
4: But I was going to guess. I don't know if anybody's seen it.
5: It's working.
1: Really
5: it's
1: well
5: working.
1: Done.
6: Yeah, he interconnected like his two shoes.
1: You look like you created your own Revolutionary War hat that George Washington wore out of your own shoes.
5: I feel like they're shoe headphones.
1: Hat. All right, Maitland, I'm sorry.
4: There was an American Pie one I was going to guess. It's not right anymore.
1: Mm-mm. It's not. I'll tell you the best.
4: Okay. the scene in White Chicks where...
1: Let me stop you there.
5: Of course.
1: Nope.
4: They realize they're eating quiche and then they have to run to the bathroom. They go, move, bitch!
1: No, but it sounds like something from that movie. Hot Wings.
6: Super Bad.
1: Nope.
5: Oh, really?
1: The blood?
6: Yeah.
1: That should have been on there. I agree.
6: I can't. And nothing from Superbad is on there?
1: I'll give you the movie, and then you buzz in.
5: Okay.
4: Okay.
1: Zach and Miri Make a Porno.
6: Oh, damn.
1: Seth Rogen and Elizabeth Banks.
4: Oh, Maitland.
1: Maitland.
4: When they're doing butt stuff and it...
1: The cameraman?
4: Yeah.
1: Yes, correct.
4: Number two on the cameraman. Steve has to arm pump while balancing his shoes on his head.
5: Oh, this is going
6: to
5: be tough.
6: Oh, yeah, this all comes back to Steve because he likes to do all these terrible things to the rest of us every time we do this game.
5: Look,
6: all
5: right. Terrible, no. Arm pump, as I said, is a great flashback to my youth.
1: An American tradition.
5: I love it.
1: In one small town.
6: Now, the great thing about...
1: Oh, you totally look like you're punching your own. You're popping your popo over there.
6: Because Steve's back is facing the camera. It just looks like he's feverishly working his
5: pole. What are you talking about?
1: Weird shoe-headed pervert.
5: This is so much more difficult with a short sleeve shirt on, too.
1: Yes, that's the problem. Next movie, Ace Ventura When Nature Calls.
2: Kelly. When he comes out of the rhino.
1: Correct!
2: Yes!
1: Make a rule, Kelly.
2: Nobody can say R's or T's.
6: R's or C's.
5: R's or T's. E's?
2: Yeah, your T's have to sound like CH's.
5: Oz. Or cheese. Yeah.
1: The next movie is Ghostbusters.
2: Oh, man, if only I could remember.
1: That one's pretty old.
6: 1993. The raunchiest probably before that. From Ghostbusters.
1: I'll just give
2: you're not allowed to say R's or T's, bud.
6: Oh. Ghostbusters.
1: Ghostbusties.
6: I mean, what'd you say?
1: Ghostbusty.
5: Ghostbusties.
6: Ghostbusties.
1: That one I'll give you. Dan Aykroyd receives a face party from a ghost. Crazy Stupid Love.
5: Really?
1: Yeah.
6: Oh, yeah.
1: Crazy Stupid Love.
2: That was a comedy?
1: Yes.
2: Oh.
1: Steve Carell, Ryan Gosling, Emma Stone.
2: Oh, yeah. Oh, my God.
4: Maitland.
2: Where Ryan Gosling's giving him classes.
1: Maitland.
4: Is it when the teacher lady is going
1: the
4: all
1: what?
4: Crazy over Steve Carell?
2: Yeah, you're not allowed to say your R's or your T's,
4: oh.
2: Bitch.
4: The Hicho lady.
1: You can say L's.
4: Yeah, I'm trying here.
2: Trying.
1: It's not her. Nope.
4: Oh, Don.
1: You mean Dan?
2: I love
1: when 17-year-old Jessica gives nudes to a 13-year-old. That's a pretty bold move by them.
6: Mm.
1: All right, number three. This one's, Hot Wings, this is going to be for you because you're probably the only one who's seen it. Animal House.
2: Steve's still rubbing one out.
1: Yeah,
2: over
1: he's
2: here.
1: Thumping away over there. You're going to dry it out. It's going to catch on fire. When Bluto pretends he's a zit. I don't remember that.
5: Oh, yeah, he put mashed potatoes in his mouth.
6: That's right.
1: Austin Powers, The Spy Who Shagged Me.
4: Oh, Maitland.
1: Maitland.
4: Oh, no, never mind.
3: Tommy.
4: The wrong one.
1: Tommy, are you
3: participating? I am now because I think I know this one.
1: Okay, go ahead.
3: Is this when he drinks a cup of...
1: Yes.
3: Yeah.
1: He drinks number two in the lab. Tommy, you're not doing any of the rules, so you don't get to make a rule.
3: Yeah, no, that's fair.
1: And number two and number one, or number one, this one's going to be a race. There's something about Mary.
4: Steve.
5: When he guess... number three on his eel.
2: No, Kelly.
1: I mean, Kelly.
2: When Mary uses number three for hair gel.
1: Correct!
2: Yes!
1: Kelly is your birthday champion! As a result, she may stop doing all of the punishments, but Maitland and Steve will do it until 10 a.m. Okay. Eastern time.
4: Oh, gosh.
1: No, actually, everybody, please be done. Turn around. Steve, stop in-shirt whacking.
6: Steve's shirt is stretched out on one side.
1: Oh, my gosh. It's, sorry about your shirt, man. You can expense that. Yeah.
6: To your own credit card. And you go to Kohl's later.
1: Well,
5: pretty good, though, right?
6: Yeah, yeah. No, that worked right. out. That
1: I was
6: worked,
1: super
6: yeah.
1: impressed. More on the way. It is the Free Beer and Hot Wings Show.
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17: 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I bring you 2 hours of everything heavy. And this weekend, Scott Vogel from Terror is going to be checking in. Still flying that flag for hardcore the right way. We'll get to music from Creator, the new Terror record, which is called Still Suffer. Music from Judas Priest, Periphery. We've got Josta's weekly pick from The Pit with Jamie Josta of Hatebreed. The Death Clock, brutal pick of the week. New Chaos from the Callous Dow Boys, and so much more. 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

0: Just go ahead and why not?
1: Yeah, do you ever play Tune In Tokyo?
2: Nubbins?
0: Yeah. Why not? No. Let's just go around touching everybody.
2: No. I'm not butting somebody's nubbins.
1: What's something you're oddly proud about, but there's never really a reason to bring it up? 1-800-947-3979. Find out what yours might be. A lot of them coming in already. One person wrote in and said they can sing the entire Mongolian national anthem by heart and they have never been to Mongolia.
0: Huh.
1: I don't even know how that happened.
0: That really is something.
1: Maitland, do you have one? Is there anything like that for you? Not that there has to be.
2: No, they don't really talk about it. Or, I mean, like, I do talk about it.
1: Yeah. This text from 269, I can puke on command.
2: Ugh.
3: Why would you want to?
1: That's a good question. Like, I can't think of, I mean, I guess if you wanted to get out of something, I suppose.
0: Yeah,
1: I mean, how often does that happen?
0: But that's, I mean, still...
3: Or just to show off,
0: crazy
3: to
0: skill.
3: Show that you can do it. Because that's one of those things that people would say, no, you can't do it.
0: Yeah, and when it's like puke on demand, yeah, can you do it without any aid? Or do you, or is it, oh, I have to stick my finger down my throat. Well, that's not doing it then. Like, that's not
1: yeah. on demand. Yeah. Almost everybody
0: like,
1: can do that.
0: You can gag yourself.
2: I'm the queen of the puke and rally.
1: Yeah.
3: Are you? I've done it on this show numerous times.
2: Yeah, but that's because I had food stuck. But like when I'm at a party or something or at the bar... And I just drank the wrong things, and I can feel it and just not mixing well in my stomach. I'm like,
1: you have no problem cutting bait?
2: I'm like, I still want to hang out and have fun. It's not that I want to puke because I drank too much. It's just I mixed the wrong thing. So I'll go, but come back. My eyes are a little watery, but I come back. I'm like, hey, friends.
3: Wow, that's impressive. Because it always seems like a good idea. I've definitely been in that instance before where I'm like, oh, I drank way too much, but I still kind of want to hang out. All right, yeah. Let me go in the bathroom. You barf, but as soon as you barf, it's all over for me. I'm like, nope, just want to go home, go to bed now.
1: Mm-hmm. Yeah.
3: Like it changes in an instant.
1: How anyone pukes in rallies like that, mm-mm. If I'm even close to that, I'm like, well, I'm done. That was a good run. It's almost 7 p.m. and it's time to find something else to do that means sleeping.
3: My sister had an incredible puke and rally at my high school graduate. I think it was my high school graduation party. No, it would have been my college graduation party. We're at my house. And it was just like an all-day thing at the house in the backyard. We're barbecuing and drinks and all sorts of stuff. So it's like 2 in the afternoon, and my sister had way too many drinks. And she's sitting there on our back deck, like heads bobbing back and forth. And she just starts puking in a bucket next to her
1: in a
3: garbage can. So she ended up going upstairs and sleeping for like 4 hours and then came back down and was like, all right, let's go.
1: No, I'd be so hungover.
3: It was amazing.
1: 4 hours later,
3: it was one of the most.
0: I think we need to have an intervention.
3: Yeah, it was one of the most impressive things I've ever seen. I should tell her that. Yeah,
1: she's got to be very proud.
0: Tell her
1: in front of her kids.
0: This is the best thing I've ever seen you do. You can never do better.
1: This text: one thing that I can do that absolutely has zero use in my adult life is ride a 4-wheeler on 2 side wheels for miles on end. I taught myself how to do it when I was young. I thought it was fun and considered breaking the Guinness World Record, which would be riding it for 13 straight miles. I mean,
0: I feel like if you've got the right stretch where you can do it, and yeah, you get your balance on there, you go, all right, well, now I can do this all day.
4: But that's got to...
0: Now I've got
4: tough.
0: It.
1: Dang.
2: My biggest worry with that would be like, what if I have to sneeze?
0: I mean, I guess you would just...
3: You got to practice.
2: Yeah,
3: you
2: got to
3: practice every scenario.
0: Figure that out, you know?
1: This text, I can grab the same amount of lids and containers or washers and screws, etc. I just have a knack for getting the same thing when I reach in with my hand and grab randomly.
3: That's really impressive.
1: That is.
0: Yeah.
2: Is that a skill or is that just luck?
0: I guess if you reach in for nuts and screws enough, I guess it becomes a skill. I guess if you have an idea what the feel is.
1: This text, I threw a no-hitter in JV baseball. I'm pretty proud of it. But also, there's no reason to ever tell anyone other than you guys asking today.
3: Yeah.
1: This text,
3: yeah,
1: I'm really good at...
3: Don't ever tell anyone.

0: really good at those find the prize or find the card games where they shuffle cards or cups and you have to pick the right one. I got good at them playing Mario Party. It's an entirely useless skill. Oh, so like with the shell game.
1: Well, that's not entirely useless. That could come in handy at some point, you I guess, if something. You want to win like a Pepsi glass or something at the fair.
0: I can kick ass in Soul Calibur as any character. This one. I am a licensed goat judge. I fly across the country to judge goats because I am an expert. Does anyone care? No people care.
1: I bet you tell everyone.
2: Does that pay well?
1: Goat judge?
0: I mean, I bet it does.
2: It's so specialized.
1: I mean, maybe, but I still bet it's not.
3: We've kind of talked about this before, where I think we had said that the topic was, what is the event that you would win a gold medal in? Like the useless skill that you have.
0: Right.
3: And I still think that I would win a gold medal for when I park here every morning, there's a garage door that opens up because I'm in the parking garage under the building.
0: Mm-hmm.
3: I still think I'd win a gold medal for driving into the parking garage with the least clearance between me and the door.
0: Mm.
3: I've honed it over the last 4 or 5 years.
0: Yeah.
3: I don't think anyone can.
0: That's a dangerous game.
3: It is.
0: This text, here's what I can do. My nostrils are so large, I can fit a dollar's worth of quarters sideways in each nostril.
4: No.
0: I bet I put Humpty from Digital Underground to shame.
1: Wow. I mean, I guess you would.
0: So four quarters shoved in.
1: So like
3: flat.
1: Yeah, disc.
0: Yeah.
1: I mean, all right.
4: Ugh. Or is it
1: that's
4: like
1: giant?
3: Oh, see, I took it.
0: I mean, either way.
3: Like flat because he said his nostrils are so wide.
4: That's yeah. true.
1: Either way, that's like a Chief Wiggum nose.
3: Yeah, send a picture. I would love to see it. Or
0: with the quarters?
3: Yeah, even just one. I don't need a dollar's worth in each nostril.
1: Through your mouth, probably.
0: Yeah.
4: Yeah, that makes sense.
1: Or the eyes. I mean, I'm not sure.
0: What is your weird skill that you just can't tell anyone about or there's no reason to tell anyone about? This person from the 513 writes, I have an amazing internal clock. Until we had a kid, I never used an alarm clock. I just knew what time I needed to be up and would wake up plus or minus 10 minutes. Only time I've ever overslept or when I've been sick and didn't go into school or work anyway. That's impressive. That does happen.
3: Kramer.
0: This text, I am super awesome at being anxious for no reason. Does that count?
1: No.
0: Did I win? I really need to know.
2: Please. Please tell me.
1: No, and you should worry about having sent that all day.
0: Let's see. I used to do front handspring throw-ins during our high school soccer games. Not really doing anything for me these days.
3: Oh, that's tough, though.
1: Man. Yeah. I don't think I could still do it because it's been too long since I cared. But when I was probably up until about 30, I could identify every year of Corvette from 1953 to like 1992,
0: mm-hmm.
1: which was that's a long time period. I could identify any one of them. If you showed me one, I could tell you what year it was based on either the way the side vents were or the tail light there was, because yeah. they would subtly change something every year. It might be something really small, the way the door handle looked. I could identify every one of them without problem.
3: I'm that way with 86 to 97 Ford Rangers.
1: Yeah, where you can, yeah, it's like, oh, well, this graphic yep. was only released in 1991. Mm-hmm. Or, yeah, that's how I was. It was like, oh, well, the 1967 was the only year that had factory side pipes mm-hmm. or whatever.
3: Yeah, I can tell Rangers by the taillights. I mean, the 2000 taillights were by far the superior
1: yeah.
3: Layout.
0: Goat design. Goat judge update. Steve, you asked, do you make good money at that? And then we all speculated, yeah, probably. It's answer, no, it doesn't pay well. It barely covers my wages. I take off to work as judge.
3: Oh.
1: Okay, yeah. Okay,
3: so it's not a full-time gig.
1: Okay.
0: It's just a passion job.
1: Just passionate about goats.
0: Tommy. Oh, discombobulated right there. When I said his name, he shook his head violently as though waking himself from a drunken slumber.
5: Hello.
0: And then he pulled the microphone. You can make a weird noise with your hand is what you texted the group.
5: Yes. So I want to see if Maitland remembers this. There's an episode of Drake and Josh.
4: Yes.
5: Yep. So I can make this noise with my hand. There's an episode of Drake and Josh where Drake breaks his arm. And he's like, after I broke my arm, I realized I could do this.
3: So you're like
0: so
3: flapping.
0: You clap with one hand.
1: Your finger slapping.
5: Yeah, that's a great way of putting it.
1: Yeah, finger slapping your palm.
0: So
1: it used to be
0: your fingers.
1: I can't do that anymore.
0: Is the noise coming
1: enough.
0: Because your fingers are coming down and hitting your palm?
5: Yeah. So
0: are you triple jointed?
5: I don't know. How do you find out you're triple jointed? I don't even know how to find out you're double jointed.
0: Or double jointed. Yeah, that's all. Can you bend your fingers backwards all the way?
5: No, just stops about midway and just
0: you're forward.
1: No, he's just still young
0: strong.
1: Enough that he has flexibility that we don't have.
0: You think
1: anymore.
0: We all had that?
1: I
0: Maitland can't do it. She's only 2 years.
4: No, listen,
0: you're
4: listen,
0: terrible.
1: Yeah, carefully. I used to be able to do it.
0: Oh, yeah, he's doing it away from the mic and it's 10 times louder.
4: But I can't do it with this hand.
5: I can't do it with my left.
0: Yeah.
5: I can do it with both.
0: You guys both look great.
1: Oh, man.
0: Yeah. When you do it, I mean, if you were doing that in public, everyone would gather around to be like, who are these hand superstars?
5: Well, thank you. Yeah, I'm going to go down on the street corner from now on and just start peddling my hand ability. Wait, that sounds bad. Hold on. Wait.
1: Yeah.
0: Tommy's selling AJ's on the corner. Oh, my God.
1: You won't believe the way he hand slaps.
0: Really, it just means more to him.
5: Well,
0: congratulations. That is a thing.
1: See, these are all things that I do think people should brag about.
0: I'm glad you shared that.
1: These are like icebreaker type things. It's like when I'll tell, you know, I've told people where I can make my eyeballs vibrate. It's an icebreaker.
4: What?
1: Make my eyeballs vibrate.
4: Do it.
0: Show Steve.
1: Do you want to see it?
4: Yeah.
0: Maitland just
4: that's so scary.
0: Maitland jumped like hot wings.
3: Do you need to get that closer?
1: Well, you got to be able to see my eyeballs. I mean,
4: was it just
0: the eye contact that got you
4: a little bit? But then I saw it like flicker like that.
1: Have I ever done it to you, Steve?
3: No.
0: Steve is so unhappy.
3: I'm curious though.
0: Hot wings had.
4: Oh no!
0: He's trying to blink it into.
3: It's not working.
0: You took it away from him, Maitland.
4: That was scary.
1: Oh, it's in you now.
4: I don't want it. Take it back.
1: I'll do it for you later. That's the first time I wasn't able to do it. It must have just been the angle or the light.
0: The intonation.
1: Sometimes I can do it for a long time, like, you know, like 8 or 9 seconds. But
0: text from Nashville. I was trying to do that hand thing while driving on I-40, and now the car next to me thinks I want to fight them. This text, when I drinky, I overthinky. Is that a special skill?
1: No, that's
0: and then they wrote back a few seconds later and said, I don't know why I felt the need to write that like a baby. I assumed you were drinky and overthinky. That was my guess. What is the thing that is your skill? This text, I can spit more than 15 feet.
1: I mean,
0: another text, a stripper once asked me for my phone number. She probably thought you were a sucker and she wanted you to buy her a leather jacket from the stripper store.
1: Almost certainly. One of those cool ones that had an 8-ball on the back. Like salt and or pepper.
3: Didn't somebody in Seinfeld have an 8-ball jacket?
0: Was that putty.
3: Yeah, it's an 8-ball.
0: That's the 8-ball. Guys, I've been waiting for someone to ask this question for so long. I was driving and I had to go number one and I didn't want to stop. So I grabbed a Gatorade bottle and I started going. The bottle was 32 ounces and I went until I felt satisfied and complete. And it turns out my bladder is exactly 32 ounces large. It was amazing.
1: Perfect. I mean, it makes sense. It's probably what you put into you.
0: Don't ruin it for him, Howings. A lot of eye vibrators writing in.
1: Ooh. Yeah, and everybody says, how did you discover that? And I go, I don't know. I just did that muscle motion at some point and went, whoa, what was that?
0: Text.
1: And I was able to replicate it.
0: Text from Buffalo for Tommy. Yo, hand slap Tommy. What's the intersection? Do you take Venmo?
5: Side no, my gig. Venmo is one of my biggest flex. I'm not going to say it, but we've seen my thing, and I love
0: it. You're not going to say it? Why? You don't want people to just send you money at random?
4: It's not like they can take it away from you on there.
5: Yeah, I just think that it's funny that now, if me and Hot Wings go down to a street corner, I can do great hand slapping motions, and he can vibrate. So, I mean, someone's going to have a great time.
1: You guys are a real
5: there.
1: Tag team. Yeah, man. What a marketable set of skills.
5: Yeah.
0: Like, do you think there'll be food trucks at this weirdo festival, or is it just going to be the two of you?
5: No, just us two.
1: We're just going to get into my apothecary wagon and go from town to town.
0: Come on down. It's the theater of the absurd. There's a man one hand clapping while another guy vibrates his eyes.
5: Yeah.
0: You're going to have to be very close and very uncomfortable to enjoy this flea circus. Well, there may be more of these. Someone claims they have a sensitive nose. I can smell things others can't. I always just think those people are lying. You don't smell that. You're not better than us. More next. It is the Free Beer and Hot Wings Show. 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
1: Isn't that something people do?
2: Yeah, so
1: you get a tooth knocked out, you put it in milk so it can stay alive till it gets to the dentist. I don't know if it works.
3: Cold water or pickle juice, but maybe milk works too. I don't know.
4: What in the Little House on the Prairie are you guys talking about?
5: Oh no, Greg, he knocked his tooth out. Somebody get a glass of milk. We gotta keep that thing alive.
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1: What are you really good at that is kind of useless and you can't brag about? We're asking you to brag about it today. The next one, Hoppings, Maitland, Steve. This person writes, I can box talk. That's where you can talk clearly without opening your mouth. Different from ventriloquism.
3: Oh.
1: I don't understand.
2: How is it different?
1: That seems exactly, the only difference you don't have a puppet?
3: I guess a ventriloquist technically a lot of times would have their lips slightly open. So they're doing it like this.
1: So that that's probably true.
3: Can still get out. But they're not really opening their mouth very much.
1: Have you ever spent any time trying to learn to be a ventriloquist?
3: I mean, a little
1: trying
3: bit.
1: Trying to talk with it, you just did?
3: Yeah, I think anytime you see somebody doing something, you go, I wonder if I could do that.
1: Have you spent more time trying to be a ventriloquist or trying to get something to move with your brain?
6: Ventriloquist.
7: Definitely move stuff with my brain.
3: Probably move stuff with my brain.
1: You've tried harder to be a ventriloquist?
6: Yeah.
1: Have you ever done the whole thing where, if I stare at that pencil, I bet I can. Every decade or so, I'll give it a good shot.
3: Yeah, I want to see if
1: I grew into it.
3: See if the telekinesis has kicked in.
6: No, I don't do that.
1: Let's hear your ventriloquism.
6: Okay. Hey there, my name is Maitlin, and I'm here today to talk to you about ventriloquism.
7: What's your name?
6: Maitlin.
1: Oh,
6: it's not exact. It's a little hard.
1: It's pretty
6: good. I'm not that great at it. But
1: you're
6: think
1: better than I expected.
6: It's working out okay.
1: Except for when you say your own name.
7: Yeah, M's and W's are a little tough.
1: You have to change your name to something.
3: Yeah.
6: Steve. How's it going, Steve? How are you today?
1: Pretty good. Yeah. Who's talking?
3: A little different. Difficult.
7: Say Monday, Wednesday.
6: Monday, Wednesday.
1: And we're going to be quite the sideshow. Hot Wings with his eyes and Tommy with his one hand clapping. Maitland, ventriloquism. See, what are you and I doing?
7: I'm going to be parking in garages while the door comes down.
1: Mm-hmm. And I can tell you where NBA players from 1988 through 1992 went to college.
3: Yeah.
7: Boy.
3: Oh, yeah. I mean, some great skills.
6: Yeah.
7: Thousands of tickets sold already for that show.
6: I posted this on social media at FBHW show. And Jessica says, I can play Amazing Grace on the recorder with my nose. I did it at the talent show from 7th to 10th grade, but don't flex on people nearly enough now.
7: 7th to 10th grade.
3: Okay, so you weren't the go-to. Every year I'm entering my nose recorder.
7: Was it always the same song? Was it always Amazing Grace? Or did he at least spice it up? It
3: sounds like it was always Amazing Grace.
1: Dance mix of Amazing Grace.
3: 4 years of Amazing Grace through the nose.
1: Oh, she's back. She's going to do it again, everybody. Yeah. Is she going to do the... Oh, it's the same song. This one. Carly writes, I have a lot of dexterity in my toes, and I can feed myself with a spoon using only my foot.
6: Ew.
3: Nice.
6: Why would you want to do that?
1: Because you can.
3: Yeah, why wouldn't you?
6: Yeah.
1: Oh. From Nashville, I can pull my wrist out of its socket and put it back.
3: I don't like that. That's a skill I don't want to see. I don't like it.
1: This text. I can make minute rice in about 57 seconds.
3: Wow.
1: Jesus.
3: Yeah, you're beating the clock.
1: Holy crap, Gordon Ramsay. Chris in West Michigan. Hi, Chris.
8: Hey, how are you guys?
1: Good. What is your useless skill that you don't get to talk about?
8: I know all Full House trivia.
1: Everything?
8: Hmm. Well, not, no, I know a lot. Okay. Way more than a 35-year-old man should.
1: Okay. Yeah. Okay, so you know enough that it's a little embarrassing.
8: Yeah.
1: Give us a factoid that you think most people wouldn't know about Full House, the show from the 90s.
8: Well, I'll quiz you guys. What is their dog's name?
7: Oh, it's Comet.
8: Yeah, what's Comet's mom's name?
1: Dog's mom's name?
3: Mr. Clean.
8: It's Minnie, and where is she from?
6: Disney World?
8: Ohio.
1: She's from Ohio.
8: One episode when they got Comet, and I know things like that.
7: let's see.
1: When was the last time that came up before now?
8: Never.
1: Okay, that's what I thought.
3: Okay, here's a question. Who played Steve Hale?
8: Oh, crap. He's the voice of Aladdin.
3: He was on seasons 6 and 7 and guested on 5 and 8.
2: But Robin Williams was the voice of Aladdin.
7: I got a follow. I got a question, too.
8: Yeah. I can't.
2: Who's Steve Hale?
8: I don't know who played him, but it was DJ's boyfriend.
7: Yeah.
3: Yeah.
2: Wait, all right, the wheels really fell off. That was
3: Scott Weinger.
7: Hey, who did Jeff Franklin originally approach to play Danny Tanner?
8: Danny DeVito.
7: No, Paul Danny Reiser. Danner. Everyone knows that.
2: Paul Reiser.
7: Yeah.
2: Oh, he'd have been perfect.
8: Well, you guys got me.
2: Thank you, Chris.
7: Yeah. Sounds like you're not so good at this trivia.
3: Now you've been humbled.
2: This text, I can tell the difference between butter and I can't believe it's not butter.
3: Yes. Can you?
2: Can others not?
3: I don't know. I've never had them back to back.
2: I've never taste compared one butter to another. Like
6: one
2: it's
6: not
2: always
6: butter.
2: Yeah. Yes. Thank you. Like, cause you buy a tub and then you just have it. And then if you get a different flavor, it's different. And you have it for about 5 months. Mm-hmm. And then maybe, like, there's never, like, 3 or 4. Like, oh, I'm in the mood for... You think anyone does that? Has, like, multiple butters? Like, well, I'm just a butter enthusiast.
3: Probably. Like,
2: this would be the time.
3: Yeah, this butter tastes better on this. But for an English muffin, I prefer margarine. I don't know. I mean, I'm sure there's that person somewhere.
6: Our notably blind friend Wombat says that he can do everything with his eyes closed.
7: He can photobomb any picture.
2: Yeah. Oh, yeah.
6: You know, he asked me for my Apple Music username because I don't use Spotify. But he was like, I want to, like, see your playlists, whatever. And then he messaged me and was like, hey, this one playlist you got, said the name of it. Well, he's like, it's really good. How does he know what it's named? He can't. It's on the screen.
2: His phone probably has dictation turned on.
7: Accessibility.
6: Yes. Yeah, I was like,
2: is that disappointing, like, to find that out?
6: A little bit.
2: Did you think he had like a blind superpower to read Apple products?
6: I was like, man, that's very nice. He likes my playlist. Man. And then I was like, how does he know what it's called?
3: So now you know about that technology. You know how people breathe when their nose is plugged.
6: Really learning a lot here.
7: That's
6: today.
7: A big day for you
2: last
7: today.
2: Last week, you and Tommy learned that clouds happen at night too.
6: You know,
7: night clouds.
3: You're the fastest learner on this show lately.
2: You are. You're the only dummy who can do ventriloquism.
3: Boom. Rose.
6: Move over, Jeff Dunham.
7: Ain't no one's here.
3: Seriously, please. get out of here.
7: Yeah, you might have to change your name.
6: I'm Stacy.
3: It's Aitlin, and then you're good. You're good.
2: Let's see. I have the ability to turn lettuce into cabbage.
3: What? I don't think you do. I think that's impossible.
2: Our family is a multiple butter family. And then it goes on to detail the uses of their multiple butters. I'm corrected.
3: All right. Yeah. Well, there you go. I mean, some people are into that.
2: People have Kerrygold all the way. Okay. I didn't realize there were such strong feelings.
3: Kerrygold is good butter.
6: It's too hard.
3: It's too hard, though. I agree. I was very excited. A few months ago, I had gone to Costco and they had a different Irish butter that I bought that was also delicious, but was softer and you could use it. And then they, of course, as Costco is wont to do sometimes, they just went, let's change this and not have it anymore. Mm. So it's all Kerrygold and it's great, but you got to let that stuff sit out for a while.
2: This text from the 561. If I plug my nose and hold my breath like I'm about to go underwater, I can blow air out of my right eye.
7: I remember seeing something.
3: It's all connected. It is all connected up there. So, you know, yeah, there was the person I'm like, that's incredible or something who could put milk out their eyes.
7: I was just going to say the same thing. It was from when Letterman did, I think, stupid.
3: Oh,
7: didn't he do
3: Letterman?
7: Stupid human tricks?
3: He did stupid pet tricks and stupid human tricks.
7: Yeah.
3: Yeah. Yeah. What a Because your sinuses are all connected that way.
7: Yeah, but it makes sense.
3: Man, it's so disgusting.
6: Tom on Facebook says he can play music on his knuckles by cracking them in tune.
3: Wow, yuck. Don't like.
7: I could probably do that if I put my mind to it.
2: Well, impressive everything. Back in a minute, it is the Free Beer and Hot Wing Show.
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13: in a cave.
12: Okay.
13: I've been thinking it's time I change the way I live.
12: Say, aren't you Bigfoot?
13: What was the giveaway?
12: Well, you're 7 feet tall, covered head to toe with hair, you know.
13: I'm thinking about putting in some lighting.
12: Okay.
13: I hear Grover's is the place that can help me.
12: Sure can.
13: Maybe hook up some hot water.
12: Sure can.
13: I'm even thinking of putting in a tub and a shower.
12: That's a good idea.
13: Cool.
12: Like we say, Grover's is worth the drive.
13: I walked.
12: That too.
13: Great.
12: Yeah.
13: So I'll be back after I make a few other changes.
12: Other changes?
13: Well, I'm getting a haircut.
12: Yeah.
13: And some shoes.
12: That's great.
13: Some cologne.
12: Nice.
13: And a pair of pants.
12: Good.
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1: My boyfriend the other day said something. He called it like a, I guess there's a name for it called like a Venus tummy or something. He was like, you got like a little Venus tummy. And I was like, don't name it. Oh my God.
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2: Hear me out, Cake. Last time Hear Me Out, Cake was about what? This was a TikTok, right?
1: Yes. So it was a trend going around TikTok where you basically printed out pictures of, like, cartoon characters that you would say, like, hear me out. Okay. They're kind of hot. So it wouldn't be, like, conventionally attractive. Like, people would put, like, Flynn Rider on there. Like, of course you'd put him on there. He's hot.
2: That's the guy from Frozen?
1: Yeah, from Tangled or something.
2: Tangled.
1: Yeah. So, yeah, by hot cartoon characters, that's him. But if you put, like, Doc Hudson on there, like, that'll hear
3: Cars?
1: Me out.
3: Cars,
1: yeah.
3: Okay. Or, like, okay. Olaf.
4: Oh, yeah.
2: Would you put Doc Hudson? Would you put anyone from Cars on the sexy cake?
1: Yeah.
3: Oh, yeah. Sally Carrera.
1: Yeah.
2: You're in too?
1: Yeah.
3: I mean, as far as cars go, yeah, she's a hot one. She's a Porsche. Yeah.
2: I thought Sally kind of seemed like a busybody who wore oversized glasses like Sally Jesse Raphael.
3: No, you're definitely not thinking of the right character.
2: Mm. No, I am. I know which one I'm thinking of. I just think she seems like a busybody.
3: Mm. Doesn't wear glasses, so it threw me off.
4: Come on, man.
2: I know. I said if she was human, she would wear glasses.
3: Yeah.
1: I would have put the king on there. He has that sexy vibe.
2: What
1: king? The blue car.
2: Oh.
1: Like the Richard Petty car.
3: Yeah.
1: Okay. Yeah, I put him on there.
5: Genie from Aladdin.
1: Yeah, we went through and put a bunch on a fictional Hear Me Out cake.
2: I forgot you had so many from Cars. That feels weird.
1: I really like that movie.
4: What about Francesco Bernoulli?
3: Man, that's a good one.
2: So, stared into my soul when you said that.
1: Osmosis
2: really
1: Jones.
2: I like that movie.
1: I'd throw him on there. Squiggly little germ. Liked him. Okay. But then now people are doing Hear Me Out cakes, but instead of fictional characters, it's fictional places you'd do it.
2: Fictional places you'd do
1: Yeah.
4: Okay.
2: Like what? The bathroom at Cheers?
1: Sure.
2: Okay.
4: Yeah. Ooh, anywhere in Avatar.
2: Yeah. Anywhere? Yeah. There's so many creatures, man.
3: Anywhere.
2: You want to just be sprawled out with like
4: but everything's
2: a
4: so
2: giant leopard with a horn and a stinging stingray tail on it.
4: Kind of. Yeah. Everything's so colorful and beautiful.
1: Yeah.
2: Yeah, that's true.
4: That would be really, really nice.
2: See, I thought it would stink there on Avatar
5: what?
2: Land.
5: What? No.
2: I just think it would smell like old fuel oil.
5: Mm.
4: No, kind of smell. I feel like it would smell like an old pond with lots of algae.
2: That's not good.
4: Yeah.
5: God, no, I think it would smell so good. It's so blue and green and colorful and fresh.
3: Yeah, it probably smells good.
5: The water's
2: I bet
5: so
2: it smells
5: clear
2: like
5: everywhere.
2: A candy store.
5: I love
3: Maybe.
5: That.
1: Hey, these girls, like the video that I saw that I was like, oh, we should do this on the show. They were saying things like the mystery machine.
2: Banging in the back of the mystery machine from Scooby-Doo?
1: Who wouldn't
3: want to
1: do that?
3: Oh, yeah. I mean, any famous movie or television car.
1: Yeah, exactly.
3: The A-team van is made for it. There are no windows on that at all. Yeah, it's huge and there's no windows at all on it.
5: I feel like the Batmobile will be cool, but it's so tiny.
2: That's going to be a cowgirl, a reverse cowgirl situation.
4: Yeah. Yeah. Which Batmobile are we talking? Because there's been a ton of them, and they're all different.
5: The newer, cooler ones.
3: I think you'd have to go with the Tumbler, because that's got a little bit more like a two-seater vibe to it.
5: Honestly, an alley in Gotham would be kind of cool. It's so dark and dreary here.
3: Lots of places in Gotham,
2: You guys are choosing like these dangerous places. I'm a little surprised.
5: Yeah, I like that, actually.
2: I guess I don't know why I'm surprised. But
1: being a dark and dingy, though, I got a couple places from Hogwarts on mine.
5: Yes.
1: The bathroom or, like, the bathtub pool thing.
2: At Hogwarts?
1: Yeah.
2: You know that stinks like old wizard.
1: It probably does. Moaning Myrtle would be up behind you like, get it, girl.
5: That's what I was wondering. Are you talking about Moaning Myrtle? Yep, you are. You're talking about the Chamber of Secrets, girl.
1: Would
5: number three all over the Chamber of Secrets, sure.
2: Put out that fire.
5: Yeah, would.
1: Give me your basilisk, baby.
3: I'd say almost anywhere in Westworld before everything went crazy.
5: Yeah.
2: Like Westworld, in Cowboy Land?
4: No, Westworld was too dusty.
3: Maybe pretty dusty. There's some pretty dusty spots, I suppose.
1: I got one, too, that's a real big hear me out, also from Cars. Doc Hudson's garage. Set me up against a piston cut, baby. Let's go.
4: He won two of them.
1: He did.
5: Mm-hmm. Oh, that looks like a pretty dingy garage.
1: It does.
2: Did you just look it up?
5: Yeah.
3: Yeah.
5: Kind of rusty.
2: Well, it's old. I mean, it looks like a grandfather's
3: old
2: garage.
3: Old greasy knees, Maitland, man.
4: Yeah.
2: Getting after it.
4: I mean, it's just like, you know that there are so many cardboard boxes just stacked in there.
1: There are.
4: Yeah.
2: I wouldn't mind. This is old, but at the on the pool stable at the pool table at the Boar's Nest in Hazard County.
3: Yeah. Mm. Okay.
1: Oh, Cheers has a pool table. I forget that they have that.
2: Oh, yeah.
1: Yeah. Yeah. Yeah. Back there.
2: Largely overrated. But
1: Private little room.
4: Oh, yeah, it's too smoky, though.
1: Mr. Krabs' office in SpongeBob. Not with Mr. Krabs, but like with
3: SpongeBob.
1: No. No.
4: Just someone.
1: With Larry the Lobster.
3: With anyone? No.
1: Yeah.
2: And the bleachers in the gym at Hickory and Hoosiers. You guys into that one? Just kidding.
4: So
2: I'm not even into that one.
4: So the person you're having sex with doesn't necessarily have to be from that fictional world, right?
1: No.
4: Okay.
1: No.
5: Oh, Sandy's house. I looked that up in SpongeBob, the little bubble under the water.
1: Yeah.
5: That'd be cool.
1: Her tree dome.
5: Yeah.
1: I got Roly Poly Oly's house. It's so round and nice.
4: You got Tommy's vote. Tommy's, hell yeah.
1: Can you look it up and throw it on the screen?
4: What is it?
6: This is so cool.
1: Roly Poly Oly's house.
5: It looks like a teacup.
1: It does. It just looks so cool. And his mom always makes this really good looking chocolate cake that whenever I think about my childhood, I always think about how I wanted to try it super bad. So I think if I could have sex in the Roly Poly Oly house and then have some chocolate cake after, I'd be healed.
4: Like the teapot?
6: Yeah, that'd be the most whimsical.
1: Yeah, yeah.
6: All
4: right, so
1: imagine porking in there.
3: Well, you guys, you and I are so different
2: because
3: you're
2: making an O face.
1: Exactly.
3: You picked that, and I'm thinking like it'd be cool to do it in Airwolf.
4: Oh, I like this banister.
1: Isn't that a sick house?
4: I like how it's like a wavy banister going down the stairs.
1: Everything's round.
5: I might feel like I'm having sex in a daycare, and I don't know how I feel about that.
3: Yeah, I mean, they're to your point though. There's a lot of places that look like you could put your junk.
1: Uh-huh. It's a nice little neighborhood and cute little town. The Blue's Clues thinking chair.
2: Yuck. Shaggin' Wagon, Dumb and Dumber.
1: Oh, yeah. Mm-hmm. The dog man.
4: That smelled so bad. That thing, it's a furry car. If it drives around when it's wet out, it just constantly smells like wet dog.
3: And Harry and Lloyd.
4: Yeah.
3: Yeah. They seem like a scummy pair. Uh-huh. I think the Smurf Village would be a fun place to have sex.
1: Ooh,
2: you'd have to be as small
1: big,
2: as Smurfs. Otherwise, you're just crushing a bunch of innocent, dumb blue creatures.
3: Yeah, yeah. I mean, I'm imagining myself immersed in the right size. No. I would want to be the proper size for Smurf Village.
2: Owings gets his gal all dressed up in heels, stepping on Smurfs while they bang.
5: Troll Village?
3: I'm just Gargamel.
5: From Trolls, the new one. It's all colorful and shiny and stuff. That's cool.
6: That's like a dig. That's like Roly Poly Oly house.
5: Yeah.
6: And you said you wouldn't like that.
5: Well, yeah. I mean, they're weird little people or whatever. But I think I would like how colorful it is. It's like the children's avatar. Trolls kind of is, actually.
3: I think it'd be kind of fun to have sex at Alf's house.
4: Alf?
3: Yeah.
4: Like alien life form?
3: Yeah, just an 80s house. But where Alf has been.
5: Ooh, I bet that smells great.
2: Didn't you have sex in the house you grew up in? Because that would mean you had sex in an 80s house.
4: Yeah.
3: No, I never had sex in that house. Oh, I never had sex
2: not
3: in
2: with
3: my
2: someone
3: parents'
2: else.
3: House.
2: Yeah.
3: That's true. Well, not in that one anyway.
2: This text, I'm not sure why you guys want to have sex in Mr. Krabs' office. It's Mr. Krabs. You're going to get an infection.
1: No.
4: Nah.
2: Doesn't mean he has crabs.
3: Ooh, what about not where I would want to do it.
4: What about in the chocolate factory from Willy Wonka?
1: Ooh, yep.
4: Like floating in the river or something on a...
2: Floating in the river? Boy, you took the dirt road on that
4: like
2: one.
4: Like on a big, you know, like a big raft or something.
2: I mean, that was just kind of a log. It's kind of a house of horrors, though. Also pretty sticky and not in the sexy way.
4: That's all right.
1: You drink that bubble stuff that makes you float and you could do it up in the air in that room.
3: Okay, that would be kind of neat.
1: That'd be pretty cool.
3: I bet it would be like shockingly hard, though.
4: Yeah,
3: like
4: probably.
3: To make it happen. If you're floating and you got nothing to really propel yourself,
4: no resistance.
3: You'd have to go up against a wall and then push off and then hope and hope that you aimed properly.
2: This text.
4: It would take forever.
3: Yeah.
2: From the movie Toy Story, I would like to bang at Sid's house, but bang his mom because she probably is desperate and lonely.
1: Oh, my God.
4: Oh, the movie Big. Remember when he has that like awesome apartment where it's floor to ceiling windows and there's like trampolines and papa shots everywhere? That was a cool apartment.
2: That was pretty cool.
3: I probably wouldn't be thinking of sex if I was in that apartment. I just want to have fun.
1: The parents' bedroom from Home Alone. That bed looked so cozy.
4: Yeah. Where he jumped on it and then he hid under the bed.
6: What about Hannibal Lecter's prison cell?
3: Ugh. No.
4: Okay, that's weird.
1: No. Dark and twisted. I like it.
2: The house. Yeah.
1: Now, Buffalo Bob's little well he had in his basement? Yeah. Mm. Yeah, I'd do it there.
6: Hell yeah.
2: So, wait. So, the guy that eats people in his cell, no.
1: No.
2: Reasonable.
1: Yeah.
2: The guy that kidnaps people and puts them in a hole, yes.
1: Yeah, because at least he'd send down lotion.
2: Oh, yeah, that would help.
4: Yeah, you wouldn't be dried out.
2: Hannibal Lecter's would be a dry time.
1: Yeah.
2: You don't want that.
1: Yeah.
6: Monster House.
1: Spooky.
2: The house from Full House, a lot of people are saying.
4: What was so good about that house?
6: Yeah.
4: Attic that Uncle Jesse lived in.
1: Yeah, Uncle Jesse's room.
4: That was pretty sweet. I always wanted an attic bedroom because of Uncle Jesse.
3: I think all over the Brady house would be pretty fun.
2: The stairs, everything.
3: Yeah.
1: I think where they're singing Hakuna Matata and the Lion King, you know, that area of the jungle that seems really pretty.
7: Oh, yeah.
1: Like that. That's probably where Mowgli lives too, from the Jungle Book.
7: The one scene where they're singing, can you feel the love tonight? Yeah. And the lions are for sure banging.
1: For sure.
7: Okay. I'd also like to bang there.
1: Uh-huh.
6: The Keebler Elf's treehouse.
1: Ooh. Any treehouse. Mm. Yes.
2: Yoda's cave on Dagobah. That doesn't seem great at all.
3: Oh, yeah. It seems murky.
7: But the Millennium Falcon?
3: Yeah.
7: That'd be exciting.
2: That would be good. That would be good. Well, there's a lot of options. You're right.
7: There really are.
3: So many.
7: Really are.
2: It's like it's endless.
7: It really is.
6: You guys think sex during hyperspace is really fun?
2: No. I bet it's fast.
7: Yeah.
3: I don't know. I mean, your body would be going this, normal motion, like when you're in an airplane, you don't notice the motion at all.
2: Yeah. What if you stopped at the end of hyperspace and then your own number three caught up and hit you in the back of the head?
6: Now
2: that'd
6: we're
2: be
6: talking.
2: Terrible. Oh, God. Is that hair gel? No. God.
3: Also, kind of an amazing challenge, though, really.
2: Right?
3: Let's see if we can do this.
2: It'd be pretty mind-blowing. More on the way. It is the Free Beer and Hotwig Show.
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4: That's several.

0: did you miss when Hot Wings said this?
1: Regardless of flavor, cream soda is the best pop. Root beer a second.
2: What in God's name would ever make you say that?
3: Those are my two least favorite.
1: Because I like them.
2: Ew, cream soda?
1: Yeah. Delicious.
2: Said no one. It tastes like marshmallows that have been dipped in Coke.
4: Some would even say it tastes like cream soda.
1: Yeah, I mean,
4: not everything has to be a seven-step machine.
2: But when people are like, what kind of cream? I'm talking like an old marshmallow that's been dipped in a flat Coke.
4: Not like jeans cream, but like,
1: yeah. Not,
2: ew, is there a thing called jeans cream?
4: Well, I think you know what it is.
1: Well, yeah, I've made that a time or two.
4: Yeah, it's always homemade.
2: Oh, okay.
4: And embarrassing.
2: Okay. We've all had a little bit of jeans cream. Well, even you, Howie.
4: I'm sitting in it.
1: That took an unfortunate turn. And
2: we're all creaming our jeans right now.
4: Yep.
5: Do women find men with bald heads to be more or less attractive than their haired counterparts? Maitland.
6: To quote Hot Wings, it depends.
5: On what?
6: I guess on their facial structure. I think if you're bald and you have like really deep set eyes or like a really sunken in face, you kind of look like a movie villain. Okay. But if you look like Vin Diesel or Chris Daughtry, hell yeah.
5: Okay.
1: Yeah.
5: That's,
1: yeah, I was going to say, do they look like Uncle Fester or do they look like Jason Statham?
5: This is perfect because what you're saying proves the point or is on the same side as the point I had been planning to make. And that is this, because a study of 2,000 women about which features they found most attractive in men. What was the most desirable, by the way?
7: Of all traits, or just are we talking hair?
5: Of men. Okay. So all traits of men.
7: Eyes.
5: Number one most desirable trait in a man.
6: Dad bod.
5: No, muscular physique.
7: Yeah. Dad bod's more popular than it used to be, but it's not the most popular yet.
5: Number two was bald head.
6: What?
5: Now, Jessica Leone, the spokeswoman for Illicit Encounters, who commissioned the study, said that attractiveness is in the eye of the beholder. But then they go on in the article to talk about, these sexy bald-headed men that are changing the opinions. And they use Jason Statham and The Rock, and Vin Diesel as their examples. Well, those are all Hollywood movie stars.
7: Yeah, what about a guy just named Fred?
5: Yeah.
6: Fred is a bald guy name.
5: It is, right?
7: Yeah.
6: Is Right Said Fred, is he bald?
7: He was bald, Right Said Fred.
6: That's where my mind goes.
5: The theory, by the way, is that men with a bald head, the reason it does so well is because it gives off a sense of, they said, a sense of a socially mature, intelligent, and educated person who people tend to apply honesty to those who are bald, even though no one necessarily knows why people have their theory compared to those who have a full head.
7: Confidence. Yeah. What about confidence?
5: Confidence, yeah. That's what the people who, when they asked why a bald head is popular, they said it is the confidence that bald head basically, that they approach their life with, because it's like, this is me. Take it or leave it.
6: So early what we learned, hair is where men keep their lies.
5: Sounds like it, Maitland.
1: Yeah, I guess so. Well, certainly I think when at some point when it becomes obvious that the man is lying to himself.
6: Oh, yeah.
1: Like, I think once you have less than half, it should just all go, like, hair-wise.
5: Yeah.
1: You know what I mean? Like, that's Jason Statham. He's not bald. Like, if you look, you can see that he's got fuzz a little bit. But at some point he went, you know what? It's half gone. Boom. And it makes him look really good.
6: Mm.
5: Okay. They have the rest of their standings, if you will.
1: Okay.
5: Or the responses for most attractive features on men. Number one was a muscled physique. Number two is bald head. That's 42% for muscular physique. Bald head was 40. What's next?
2: Smarts, brains.
5: I think these are all physical.
2: Okay.
7: Eyes.
5: What color eyes?
2: Blue.
5: Blue eyes was third.
2: Which is crazy because I love brown eyes. I just love a guy with brown eyes and dark hair. Yeah. It's like immediately, especially if it's dark brown.

0: hair and light brown eyes. Mm-hmm. Oh my God.
1: What's third or fourth?
0: A good smile.
1: No. This has to do with hair as well.
2: Oh, does it?
1: But not head hair.
3: A full,
4: full bush?
1: A beard.
0: Oh. Mm. Again, same with hair, especially like balding and knowing when to like shave it. Same with beards. Some people cannot grow a beard and they try so hard and they look so scraggly. And it's like, if you just shaved your face or if you just trimmed your beard to make it look like the jawline and actually lined it up right, like go to a barber and have them clean you up. Mm-hmm.
1: You're talking about me?
0: No. No, not at all.
1: Because that's how I view my era of the beard. A poor mistake. A beard, 36%. Dark hair was fifth, 31%. Curly hair after that.
2: My roommate and I were just talking about this last night when we both were sitting on Hinge, just kind of flipping through, like, kind of playing just smash or pass, whatever. But I was like, I feel like I don't really trust blonde guys. She was like, yeah, I wouldn't, this guy's blonde. I wouldn't trust him with my drink. And I was like, what is that? Like, yeah, same.
3: Douche quotient.
2: Yeah, I don't really trust blonde guys.
1: Is it because...
2: But most of my family is blonde, so I don't know where that comes from. Mm,
1: yeah.
4: Maybe you're looking inward.
2: But yeah, mm-hmm. If I saw a blonde guy in the wild standing next to like a tall, dark, and handsome guy, I'd be like, tall and dark.
1: So like platinum blonde? Or like just my kind of blonde?
2: Lighter than yours.
1: Because mine's not really blonde. Like it's, people
3: you're
1: say
3: light
1: blonde,
3: brown.
1: But it's light brown, yeah.
3: It used to be blonder, but...
1: It did?
3: Yeah, I think a little bit.
1: In the summer when I
3: think all of our... I think it's pretty common. Most of you guys, just before we start graying, it gets a little darker.
4: My
3: dad's
4: like
3: got
4: white.
3: Really dark.
2: There's something fratty about towhead blonde guys.
1: Yeah, that's true.
0: Like fratty Nazi vibes.
1: Green eyes, 21%. Hairy chest, 18%. 10% of respondents said they prefer men with tattoos. 7% were a fan of piercings.
0: Love all those things. Yeah.
1: Again, benefits of being bald. Bald men are seen as dominant, honest, educated, intelligent, high levels of diplomacy, low levels of aggression. I don't look at bald with low levels of aggression. Mm-mm. They seem like the ones who go to the bar to look for a fight. That's what I imagine.
2: Yeah, I
3: grew up thinking of skinheads.
2: Like Stone Cold Steve Austin.
1: Yeah, skinheads are so chill.
3: Yeah.
1: Right?
3: It was like tough guys, typically.
0: Yeah, I've made so many jokes about bald guys, I've kind of like... pulled back on it because at the Jack White concert a couple weeks ago, there were so many, you know, walking penises and beige crayons in the crowd that I was like cracking up and laughing. And one of them walked up to me. He was so attractive. And he said, oh man, I love the show. Sad that you don't like bald guys. I literally was like, what are you talking about? You're so fine. And he goes, you've made so many jokes about bald guys. I hesitated even walking up to you. I was like, you're the sexiest beige crayon I've ever seen. Yeah. I was like, I want to turn you over and start writing down the things I want in life with you. And so, he did not like that.
1: Really?
0: No, he was laughing. It was fine. He's like, see what I'm saying? This is why I was afraid to talk to you. And I got to stop thinking like that. Maybe bald guys are where it's at.
1: This text from the 269. I have longer black hair, a big nose. I'm tan, some muscle, and a fupa. Hazel eyes. How ugly am I? You want to do that bit? How ugly am I?
4: Yeah.
1: You tell us. You describe yourself. We'll tell you how ugly you are.
4: Go down that list again.
1: Longer black hair, a big nose, tan, some muscle, a fupa, and hazel eyes. How ugly am I? LOL.
0: I don't know. You sound like you could be a mixed bag. Like one of those people that's so ugly you're hot. Or so hot
1: like
0: you're ugly.
1: The sum of the parts ends up being great. Even though the parts didn't make a great recipe together.
3: Yeah, and sometimes you don't know. I mean, it's subjective when you say big nose.
0: Yeah.
3: So.
0: Yeah, because there are people who have those, like bigger noses that, like, a Greek nose, I guess, is what you'd call it, right? Isn't that what they say? Like
3: A Roman nose.
1: That's one of the ways people say it. That's
0: and I
1: more
0: think that's so hot. Yeah. I love that. I'm like, those dominant features are so sexy to me. Like Hunter Schafer.
1: I think a lot of people do that. I don't know who that is.
0: She's like the big, she's like a trans artist and she was, or actress.
1: Okay.
0: She was in Euphoria. Mm-hmm. She was in Daya's Best Friend in Euphoria. My God. Her whole bone structure. I'm just like, good Lord.
2: Yeah.
0: You're the most beautiful person I've ever seen.
1: This text about bald guys. Most of us went bald or stayed bald after the military. We don't go looking for fights, but we're not afraid if we find one. That's, I think that's pretty true. That's a better way to say it.
3: Yeah. Just don't wear a turtleneck.
1: Oh, then you're a villain.
3: Otherwise, yeah, you'll just look like some Mitchum.
2: Looks like Steve Jobs.
3: Yeah, you don't want to look like a roll-on.
1: Text from Buffalo. Blonde guys are villains, huh? Well, Blonde chicks are dumb, Maitland. Signed, a hurt bald guy.
2: Did I ever claim to be smart?
1: Bald, goatee, glasses, blue eyes, chubby but muscular, dad jokes for days. How ugly am I, this person says.
0: Not at all.
3: Again, hard to say.
0: I don't think that's ugly at all.
1: This one,
0: that's
1: what so about a man with attractive. A what about a man with a money piece? What's a money piece?
0: A little that's, beard strap, right?
2: That's what that nope, it's where you that. Have your like two front pieces are like lighter or different color that's than right. the rest
1: you
2: of
1: just,
2: your hair.
1: You just taught us that last week, didn't you?
3: A man has that? If it's natural, I would think it'd be fine. But if it was applied, like, on purpose, I think you'd look like a douche.
2: That's at least money piece on women. I have heard it. I feel like Kelly might be onto something.
0: No, you're right.
2: Okay.
1: This text. The fact that height was not number one on that list proves that the list is bunk. Signed, every woman.
0: I don't know.
1: I don't know if that's true.
0: Yeah. I've dated people shorter than me.
1: Yeah.
0: The right attitude. You can do anything.
1: If it was two equal things and one was a little taller than you and one was, you know, like Steve.
3: A little shorter.
1: You know, sleeping in an M&M's bag. which one are you going to pick?
0: They have the same personality and everything? Everything's the same?
1: They're the same. Yep. It's just a big and small version, like twins with Danny DeVito and Arnold Schwarzenegger.
0: We're talking men?
1: This case, yeah.
0: Probably a taller one, yeah.
1: Yeah. But what if you like M&M's?
0: Shorter.
1: Yeah.
0: For sure.
1: There you go.
0: Going for that peanut.
1: Mm-hmm.
2: Thanks.
1: Yeah. More next. It is the Free Beer and Hot Wings Show. 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

0: fancy idiots get to hear this.
1: Google Images was created because of what actor?
2: Maitland. J-Lo.
0: 1 second later.
1: I just learned about this the other day. Basically, in 2000, she wore a green dress that everybody wanted to see.
2: Yeah, the jungle dress.
3: Yeah.
2: Yeah.
3: God, launched so Google Images.
4: Yeah.
1: Thank you, Steve. That was the question.
4: Mm-hmm.
1: Yeah.
4: Mm-hmm.
0: You can be a fancy idiot, too, by signing up at freebeerandhotwings.com.
4: I'm going to give you questions, and you have to answer. Which are there more of?
2: Okay.
4: Mm-hmm. You want to go all at once? You want to take turns so that somebody might get an easier question than someone else? Which seems more fair to you?
5: Let's take turns.
4: Okay, that puts more pressure on people, doesn't it, Steve?
6: Yes.
4: All right, Steve, you shall go first. What are there more of? Cows or humans? In 5, 4, 3.
5: Humans.
4: Correct. You get 1 point.
5: Yes.
4: 8.1 billion humans, roughly, versus 1.5 billion cows worldwide. Humans win by a landslide.
6: Yeah. So many more people in New York City than cows.
5: Whatever, cows. Mm. Nice try.
4: Kelly.
2: Yes.
4: Oceans or continents? 5, 4, 3.
2: Oceans.
4: 2. Incorrect. Continents. Dang. 7. Oceans. 5. The winner? Land.
6: Mm.
4: Hot wings.
6: Yes.
4: Trees or stars in the Milky Way? 5.
6: Ooh.
4: 4. 3. 2.
6: Stars in the Milky Way.
4: Wrong! Trees! Around what? 3 trillion trees on Earth versus 100 to 400 billion stars in the galaxy.
2: How'd they count all those?
4: They assigned an intern.
5: Mm. Yeah.
6: Yeah, I had a guy in my yard just last week counting.
4: Huh. It's a Google car.
5: Was he counting the trees or the stars?
6: Both. Like, which ones can you see from here in both cases?
4: So far, Steve is in the lead. Tommy, what are there more of? Toilets or smartphones?
7: Oh, that's toilets.
4: Smartphones. 6.9 billion smartphones. Only about 4.5 billion people have toilets.
7: What about a hole in the ground?
5: 6.9 billion smartphones?
4: Yeah.
7: Wow.
4: Because a lot of people have bought like 5 or 7 or 10.
6: Yeah.
5: Oh, still, I guess I was just thinking like
6: around.
5: Currently in use.
7: Oh, that's true. Yeah.
6: That's what I would have.
2: Or people have like work
4: toilets,
2: phones.
4: Toilets last longer. Generally.
5: Says you.
4: Literally.
6: Yeah.
4: I was the one who said it.
5: Yeah.
4: Steve, you got a point.
6: How annoying life would be if you had to replace your toilet every 3 to 5 years.
4: But it barely had anything different, but you had to do it because there was a new cord.
6: Yeah. And it should be less annoying because toilets are cheaper than smartphones.
5: Mm-hmm. You have a contract for your toilet.
4: Yeah. Maitland, are there more wheels or doors?
2: Mm.
4: So far, Steve's the only one to get a point, right?
6: Yeah.
2: Man.
4: Wheels or doors?
2: Wheels.
4: Wheels is correct.
2: Yes.
4: Wheels includes toys, carts, chairs, anything with a rolling wheel.
5: Bicycles.
4: So it's roughly 37 billion wheels to 33 billion doors.
5: Oh, that's too close for them to know for sure.
4: It's still 4 billion. That's a big difference.
5: Right, but it's not.
6: Yeah.
5: In the whole world?
4: It sounds small, but 4 billion is a massive number. If I gave you 4 billion of anything, it would be way too many of anything.
5: Right, but they're trying to estimate the average of something in the entire world. Getting it within a billion or 4 billion is not really that close.
4: On the bottom, with the italicized stuff, it says margin of error for that one is about 1%.
5: Oh, okay. So, I stand correct. Safe.
4: Steve, your turn. You're one of the few people with one, tied with Maitland for the lead. What are there more of, plastic bottles or paper clips? Which are used... it says which are used more annually. So I think that means produced in a given year.
5: I'm going to go plastic bottles.
4: That is correct. 500 billion a year versus
5: Jesus
4: 11 Christ. Billion paperclips.
5: Yeah, nobody uses paperclips anymore.
6: 500 billion plastic bottles.
2: Oh,
4: that should be outlawed. It really should.
2: Mm-hmm.
5: We're not a paperclip.
4: They say they're being recycled. Awful. They're not. By the way, when I was staying at the hotel, I might have told this. Yeah, at the Big Ten tournament, you know, they have, when you go into most hotel rooms, they have the trash can, and on one side, they'll put that blue insert in for recycling. Mm-hmm. And because I was staying longer, that filled, but I wasn't having them clean the room because the only thing messed up is the bed. The rest I'll just clean up. And so one day I thought, well, I'll just empty the garbage. So I went out in the hallway, And I said, can I empty the garbage? And the lady goes, yeah, go ahead. It's right on the end. So I dumped the garbage in there. I go, recycling? And she goes, right there, same one. I go, why do they have these? And she goes, I don't know. They make us leave them in there. So I chucked that to the side and threw everything away in the same one.
6: Yeah.
4: And I think that happens more often than not. All right. Steve, you have two?
3: Yes.
4: Kelly, time to get on the board. What are there more of? Smart TVs or desktop computers?
2: I'm going to say smart TVs.
4: Correct. Yes. 2 billion. Only 1.5 billion desktops is what they estimate. So Kelly gets the point.
6: Falling off.
4: That one, Steve, they actually went through and counted every one of them by hand.
5: Did they?
4: So that's as accurate as it gets.
5: I don't remember anyone coming to my door.
4: Windows, Steve, Windows. Is your desktop computer visible from a window?
5: No.
4: Do you have one?
5: Well, they would have to come to my house to find out.
4: Do you have one?
5: Yes.
4: You do?
5: Yeah.
4: Really?
5: Yeah.
4: Oh, well, then miscount by one, but they still win. ants versus humans. Hot wings.
6: Oh, ants.
4: Correct. Can anyone guess how many ants there are on Earth? You don't even have to guess the number. I want you to guess, like, if it's million or billion. It's neither of those.
2: It's trillion.
5: It's got to be trillion.
6: I would have said a trillion.
4: Are you all guessing a trillion?
5: Or what's higher than a trillion?
2: Zillion.
4: You're going to need to look that up, aren't you?
5: Quintillion.
4: Quadrillion. 20 quadrillion ants. Ants dominate.
6: Yeah, I mean, they're everywhere.
4: Oh, that's the point. Tommy, time to get on the board. What are there more of? Bicycles or cars on Earth?
7: Cars.
4: Wrong. Bicycles. Oh. 2 billion bikes, 1.5 billion cars. Tommy, no points. Maitland, what are there more of? Hot Wheels cars or real cars?
2: Mm.
4: I'm sorry. Hot Wheels wheels or real car wheels?
2: Hot Wheels wheels.
4: Correct. 16 billion tiny wheels versus 6 billion real wheels. Maitland's lead with two.
2: Just keep me on the wheel ones.
4: That has worked out well for you.
5: I'm tied with Maitland. I have two also.
4: Yes. Steve, you could have three now. What are there more of, left-handed people or twins?
7: Ooh. Lefties or twins?
6: Oh, man. Which freaks are there more of?
7: Hey.
2: Are you also left-handed,
6: yeah,
2: Tommy?
6: Yeah, you're a left-handed
5: twin. Oh, you're a left-handed twin?
2: No, okay.
6: Right. Yeah. Now, is it true that when you have like twins, one is always left-handed and one is always right-handed,
5: yeah,
6: so that they can wear oversized jumbo shirts to fairs?
4: No,
6: get through doors.
5: And they can be switch pitchers.
4: Switch pitchers?
5: Yeah. Or switch catchers. Who's that guy for the team?
4: Yes, the one team. That is not, to the best of my knowledge, true.
5: I'm going to say lefties.
4: Correct. About 10% of the population is left-handed. About 3% of people are born as twins. Kelly, are there more tires or doors? It's a bit redundant.
2: I thought Maitland already got this one.
4: That was wheels.
7: Oh.
4: Not everything that's a wheel is a tire.
6: Yeah, not every wheel has a tire on it.
2: Mm. Okay, then I'm going to say tires.
4: That's correct.
2: Okay.
7: What is a tire?
5: Did you just say what is a tire?
7: How is a tire a wheel? Oh, never mind. I figured it out. I shouldn't have said anything. Dang it.
4: Do you see, like, when you watch Wheel of Fortune, do you see the tire on the wheel?
6: Yeah. Mm-hmm. When you see a ship's wheel, where's the tread?
4: But let's go back to the question you actually asked was, what is a tire?
7: Well, is that what I said?
6: Yeah.
4: Yes.
6: That's what you said. You
4: were. And that's not even the conundrum we're discussing now. You said, what is a tire? You know what a tire is, right? It's what you swing on?
7: No, I realized what I meant.
2: Well said.
4: Right. We got that taken care of.
7: The tire, it's my so head, much I was like, now. Oh, tire wheel, rubber, that's a wheel. Wait a minute, but a wheel is on the car. What is a tire then? But then I'm like, wait a minute, the tire is the wheel.
2: I need you to stop.
6: A tire goes on the wheel.
7: Yeah, yeah. Right. Oh, huh?
5: A wheel is metal. A wheel is the round metal piece. The tire is the rubber part that goes around the wheel.
7: Go ahead, mate.
2: So all tires are wheels, but not all wheels are tires.
6: Tires are not wheels.
2: Tires are tires.
6: Tires are tires. That's why they're
5: wheels are wheels.
6: Different, yeah.
7: But the wheels on the bus go round and round.
6: And then they have a tire on them.
4: Yeah. Yes, that
2: which
4: helps
2: also
4: them.
2: Go around. Mm-hmm. Tires go on wheels.
6: Yeah.
2: Uh-huh.
6: Yeah.
2: Yeah.
6: Didn't expect this to happen. Not gonna lie. Like, is there would you say that there's a tire on your steering wheel?
4: Oh,
2: no, because not all wheels are tires.
5: What if you have a steering wheel cover?
7: I have a steering wheel cover.
6: It's still not a tire, unless it's a tire that you're using as a steering wheel cover.
5: But if it's one of those fuzzy ones?
7: Yeah, that's tread.
6: No, that's just a fuzzy cover.
5: So not a tire.
6: If you used a bicycle tire to put on your steering wheel, that would be a steering wheel with a tire on it.
5: Got it.
7: Got it.
5: Okay. What if I used a bike wheel as my steering wheel, but instead of a bike tire, I had a steering wheel cover?
6: Then it would just be
4: a real poverty steering wheel is what you'd have.
6: Then it would be a bicycle rim steering wheel with a fuzzy cover, but not a tire.
4: Okay. Right. It would be.
2: I'm going to start calling my tires fuzzy covers. I need four new fuzzy covers, please.
5: You pull into discount fuzzy tire.
6: But when they're brand new, they have those little nubs on them. Those are kind of fuzzy.
2: I need
4: a new set of wheel covers.
2: Yeah, what? Wait, why do tires have those little rubber hairs?
4: It's part of the manufacturing process.
6: Yeah.
2: But why? Just fuzzy covers?
6: Yeah, well, then you can tell when your car is ready to go when they get hard.
2: Oh, when the hairs get hard?
7: I hate when that happens.
5: Makes for a bumpy ride.
4: And if it's a little older, you just check the treads to see if they're wet.
2: Okay.
4: Stick your finger in there.
6: I'm ready. The older they get, the limper they are.
2: Oh, okay. All right. Okay. This is all making a lot more sense.
6: Yeah. It's to determine age.
4: It is definitely Hot Wings' turn.
7: Oh, we're playing a game.
6: Is it?
2: Oh, yeah. We're still doing this.
4: Steve has three. Kelly. That doesn't sound like a lot of enthusiasm. Steve has. Kelly has two. Hot Wings has one. Hot Wings, your turn.
6: Yeah.
4: What are there more of? YouTube views per day or Google searches per day?
6: Wow. I'm going to say YouTube watches.
2: Oh, I'd have said Google searches.
5: Me too.
4: Google, 8.5 billion to about 6 billion a day.
6: Both a lot, but wrong.
4: Tommy, which are there more of, Instagram users or Twitter users?
7: Instagram.
4: Yes. That wasn't the case not that long ago. What changed? Don't know. 2.4 billion users on Instagram. X is now 556 million, roughly.
6: Wow.
2: Dang.
6: That really shifted.
4: Maitland, are there more people with pets or people with kids?
2: I like your... people with pets.
4: Correct. In the U.S., more households have pets than children. Because a lot of the people who have children also have pets, obviously. Steve, which are there more of, spoons or forks?
6: Jesus
2: Christ!
4: Well, I guess that's the end of this game.
6: I don't know what just...
4: This is why you don't let part-timers work on the show. You stay in like 3 hours a day saying the F word. Buy breakfast for everyone. You suck.
6: Oh my God. I'm so sorry.
2: Are you high?
6: No. God. You know what? I haven't had any coffee yet today, though.
2: You haven't had any coffee? What are you getting, like a colonoscopy later? What's going on?
4: Yeah.
2: Are you nervous?
4: Kelly, pour some grounds in his mouth. Make him chew like a dog eating medicine.
5: That was my favorite moment of the week.
2: I was delayed on telling Freebeer to dump because I had to register if you actually said that, Howings, because you so rarely mess up like that. Yeah. Wow, that was incredible.
6: Yeah, I couldn't tell you the last time I messed up like that.
5: Like that? I don't think you ever have.
6: Not like that.
5: No, that was something.
2: It was so just...
6: It was like it was just in my mind and it just came out.
4: Oh, really?
2: You did this like a couple months ago, though, too.
4: Uh-huh.
2: There was one. I think you said the S word.
4: Yes.
2: Very casually, same thing.
5: The S word is not the F word.
2: Nope. No. No, it ain't.
6: No, it sure isn't. I don't think I've ever done that one.
4: That was so shocking. I almost said, what the F, in my reaction. I had to put a governor on me.
6: I feel so shell-shocked.
5: You do.
6: Yeah.
2: Yeah, you cussed Steve.
5: Yeah.
6: I was just playing a game.
4: No, I was just trying. I was going to just be a little funny. And
6: this isn't segment 17.
2: Yeah, Steve, don't lift this up.
5: So am I right? I don't even remember what I said.
7: I don't think you answered yet.
2: Are we still playing?
5: No, I said forks.
4: I literally closed the site.
6: Yeah.
4: It's like, and we're done.
6: Yep. Put a fork in me. I'm done.
2: Don't fork this up, Steve.
4: Back in a minute. It is the Free Beer and Hot Wings Show.
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1: What's worse than surviving a plane crash?
2: Not surviving the plane crash.
1: Yeah, that would be worse.
0: Now, back to your favorite idiots.
1: Maybe ask that different. That is a great example of something that is worse.
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1: But now let's answer the idiot. Kelly is gone today. A lot of people writing in saying she's late or she's been food poisoned by margaritas.
3: Those are all plausible things that have happened.
1: This was a planned lateness.
3: Yeah.
1: As in, she'll be so late, she won't be here till tomorrow.
3: Right.
1: This was, the internet. Hot Wings.
3: Yes.
1: How famous does someone have to be, with examples, before their murder can be considered an assassination?
3: Ooh. Boy.
4: I don't know. I don't know that I've ever heard anyone's murder being called an assassination unless they happen to be a politician. Can a regular person, it would be the same.
1: To me, it's politicians, popes.
4: Yeah, religious figures and politicians.
1: But what if somebody
4: people
1: went
4: in
1: after
4: power.
1: The head of Disney?
4: I mean, that would be, it's still the same. I don't really know how to differentiate murder from assassination. They're
1: you don't feel
4: same.
1: Comfortable with this topic or with your expertise on this topic?
4: I would say, even low level, if it's politically motivated, it feels like it would be called an assassination. Even if it was like a drain commissioner.
1: But what if the drain commissioner gets shot while acting as the drain commissioner, whatever that is?
3: Yeah, I know. What
1: like
3: knows.
1: Speaking at the State of the Drain event.
4: Yes, State of the Drain.
1: And,
4: oh, my God. Like,
1: he kissed his brother's wife. And so his brother shows up and goes, hey, kills him. Right there.
4: Well,
1: is
4: that's
1: that an
4: not
1: assassination.
4: No. That's unplanned murder is what that is.
1: That sounds like a very planned.
4: Yeah.
1: Because he went to the State of the Drain event, shot him dead right there behind the podium.
5: It seems
4: that's a crime of passion, though.
1: Yeah.
5: According to the internet, it depends on if that person is considered an important person.
1: So if Tom Hanks is targeted and murdered. That would be an assassination.
5: Okay. But wouldn't that sound weird, though?
1: Hanks was assassinated today in Los Angeles.
4: Yeah. Right, because nobody's ever said, back in the day, Sharon Tate was a pretty big name. Nobody says she was assassinated by the Manson people. They say she was murdered.
1: Yeah.
4: I hate to get so caught up in semantics, but I've never thought about this before.
1: That's why we're doing this.
4: Now.
1: I think, for me, it has to be someone who's in a leadership capacity.
4: Yeah.
5: Murder refers to the crime of deliberately causing someone's death, while assassinate refers to the act of taking the life of an important person.
1: I think they have to have some power.
4: Okay.
1: Real power, not just fame.
4: Not just drain power. I agree.
1: Not drain power.
5: So is that the cutoff then? Anyone more important than the drain commissioner is an assassination? Is that where we're drawing the line?
1: I think you have to at least be in the state House of Representatives or State Senate, if your state has one.
5: So county clerk, murder.
1: Whoa, I take it back.
4: Like a mayor, lots of mayors would qualify, depending on the size of the city.
1: It can't just be because you don't like them. It has to be because you disagree with their, it has to be based on you don't like their leadership.
4: Yeah.
1: I don't know. Then that's not true, because Hinckley, when he shot Reagan, it wasn't because of his leadership. He was trying to impress Jodie Foster. But
4: he tried
1: to shoot the president because he tried to win a gal's heart. Look, who can blame him?
4: Yeah, his brain was broken, but it was still an assassination attempt.
1: Mm-hmm.
4: So I don't know.
1: We really settled that
4: one. Yeah, we really settled that one.
1: Maitland, you can make one movie character real to date you.
6: Oh.
1: Who would it be?
4: Oh, my gosh. That's a tough one.
6: So many good ones.
1: What if I picked someone and then made them real, and then they rejected me? How hurtful would that be?
4: Oh, that would be really bad. That would be really upsetting.
1: Like, you're only real because I made you real.
4: Yeah, thanks. See ya. Yeah, that would be terribly upsetting.
5: Oh, I got one.
1: Who would yours be, Steve?
5: It would be Natalie Portman in Garden State. Like them. What is it, the manic pixie dream girl?
6: Yeah. I guess mine would be
1: In my mind, they had to be animated characters, by the way.
6: Oh.
1: That's not what yours has to be.
6: We want to go animated. It's Flynn Rider all day.
7: Like to make you somebody, but like really
5: that made
7: them
5: it super
7: real.
5: Simple for you.
6: Narrow it down a little.
1: That's the guy from Frozen?
6: Tangled.
7: Flynn Rider. More like Flynn Ride him, right?
6: I'd do that.
7: Yeah.
5: All day.
1: How long is yours?
4: I mean, if we're going animated.
1: Daisy Duck?
4: No, you know what? I don't like big asses. It's not my thing.
1: What's Goofy's wife's name? Olive Oil.
7: Goofy is not married.
6: No, that's Claribel Cow.
1: No, those are two separate thoughts.
6: Oh.
7: You got to separate them more. It sounds like you're just ignorant.
1: Well, yeah. That's not the only reason.
7: You know, I think I would have to go, if I'm going animated people, I think I'd do Anna from Frozen.
1: She's not the icy one, right? You can see
7: No, not the icy one. I don't. No. I know.
5: Elsa
7: is, you know. I don't think I want to date somebody who has powers. It seems cool at first, but then also that could turn on you and be bad.
5: She's a little too prim and proper and standoffish.
7: A little too. Yeah. The Anna is much more like normal girl next door, just kind and sweet.
5: Oh, yeah.
7: That's simple. You know, that's my. Yeah, that's my.
5: Yeah, between Anna and Elsa, it's
7: yeah.
5: Anna 1,000 times.
7: Yeah, she's adorable, and she has the voice of Kristen Bell.
1: Mm-hmm. You just want it, Kristen Bell. That's what you're imagining.
7: I mean, kind of, yeah, but.
1: I'd go with Joy's mom on Inside Out. I feel like she'd be an uncaged tiger.
7: I mean, maybe. Yeah, could be.
1: I think there's something there.
7: I was going to say Sally, the Porsche from Cars, but that seemed wrong.
1: On brand. Steve, you're allowed to give all of humanity, every human, one of the following abilities. Which one would be best for Earth? Everyone can breathe underwater.
7: Cool.
1: Or everyone can fly.
7: Mm.
1: Or everyone can communicate with aliens. I'm going to go ahead and say, I don't think that's the one. I don't trust most of Earth communicating with their families, much less with people from another planet.
7: People are terrible communicators.
5: So what would be the best?
1: Yes.
5: That's the question. And what that means is totally up to me.
1: Yes. So maybe you'll choose communicate with aliens.
5: Was it breathe underwater, the aliens one, and what was the third?
7: Fly.
5: Oh, God. I mean,
1: to me, it's one of two.
7: What's the most practical?
1: Yeah.
5: Probably breathe underwater.
1: You think so?
5: Freshwater and saltwater, right?
1: Sure.
7: Yeah, Aquaman.
5: We'll go breathe underwater.
1: You think so? Better than flying?
5: I mean, flying's awesome, but flying is, if everybody can fly, mm-hmm. it's going to be chaos in the skies.
1: We all walk. We don't smash into each other face first most
5: right,
1: of the time.
5: Right, but if suddenly all of us have this new ability,
7: then you can fly in any line you want. Yeah. At least right now we're stuck to sidewalks and roads.
1: Billion people learn to fly at the same time. I see your point.
5: It's not like we
1: grew up walking. There's a learning curve.
5: Yeah, and like Hot Wing says, there are rules of the road, you know, air quotes, for mm-hmm. walking. At least you know if you're...
1: Yeah.
5: Walking on the sidewalk, people aren't going to be going too crazy. But yeah, you open up the skies to everybody.
7: Yeah, it would be pretty crazy. But and also, practically speaking, the Earth is, 75-80% water?
1: Mm-hmm.
7: It's everywhere. We have tsunamis. We have kids who just accidentally drown in pools and lakes. And all that goes away.
5: Yeah. Plus, it's a lot more living space.
7: Yeah, that would be really cool. And also, trying to find cool stuff at the bottom of lakes would be so much easier now. I'm afraid of using scuba gear, but if I could just walk down there like, hey, whatever, that'd be cool.
1: Somebody said
7: Hot Wings
1: is a creep. Anna is 15 years old.
7: Yeah, whatever. It's a cartoon, stupid.
6: She's trying to get married. Like,
7: yeah.
1: Yeah.
5: Yeah.
7: She's not 15.
1: It's the rules of her world, not yours. Maitland,
6: mm-hmm.
1: would you rather only be able to use a children's toilet or a children's water fountain the rest of your life? So anytime you go to the bathroom, it's a children's toilet. And anytime you need a drink of water, it's not from a cup. It's from a children's fountain.
6: I go toilet.
1: Really?
6: Yeah, it's just shorter. True.
1: I want to give up cups.
5: Are we talking like the training potty?
1: No, I think just the little teeny ones, like at a preschool.
6: Yeah, it's just shorter. Yeah,
5: like, nobody's
6: squatting
5: like,
6: actually helps
1: what
6: you.
1: What if it was like the training potty, though, that like you put in the...
6: you got to clean it out every time. I'd go water fountain then.
1: Dump the bucket.
6: I'd go water fountain then.
1: Hot wings.
8: Yes.
1: If you could wipe off one group of people off the earth, who would it be? Now, I don't really want you to answer that, but that is literally the one that's up there, just to verify. Wow.
8: I mean, I'm certain I could think of plenty of groups that have nothing to do with race or anything else.
1: Like what, Shriners?
8: Just general people. Like, just general a-holes.
1: For the record, no beef with the Shriners.
8: You know what? I would wipe off racists.
6: There you go.
8: You did it.
6: He's done it.
8: You threaded the needle.
1: So there you go. That is pretty good.
8: It's like one person left because it turns out everybody has bad thoughts.
1: Ah. That part of my pause was like, who
8: damn
1: would
8: it.
1: Be left? Elsa is 21 and Anna is 18.
8: Yeah, see in your
1: Frozen
8: face,
1: one.
8: Stupid. She's
1: Thank
8: legal.
1: You for the research on this important topic. That we're discussing.
8: Yeah. I think Elsa ever drank. She's 21.
1: She didn't seem really into it at the party.
5: She doesn't seem just, like she's into anything fun.
1: I bet her sister wears mittens all the time.
8: Yeah.
1: I bet a fun day at the Keller house.
8: I bet Elsa eventually. Yeah. I'll bet you know, she would be like a nice martini gal.
6: Or she'd enjoy like a nice slushy margarita. It's frozen.
1: Yeah. I feel like she's probably going to like get out in the world and then go bonkers.
5: She is
1: like
5: such
1: those,
5: a buzzkill.
1: Like those maybe. People we knew in college where they're like, mm-hmm. their parents had sheltered them and they didn't even know. I think of that one girl where she's like, I don't even know what an orgasm is. And by the end of the semester, the first semester, her roommates were having her sleep in a trash bag because she wet the bed so much.
8: Mm-hmm.
1: Real person.
5: That's a serious thing.
1: Real person, yeah. Mm-hmm. Disappeared at Christmas, never saw her again.
8: Mm. Yeah, it was...
1: I mean, not disappear.
8: A rough and fun first semester.
1: Came and got her. She didn't like wander into the woods and is a missing person.
5: Yeah. No, we had a few of those one semester and done people.
1: Yeah. Where it's just too much.
8: Yeah.
1: Too much.
8: Yeah. The freedom hit them hard.
1: I think that's what Anna would be
8: from
1: Frozen. Very serious topic. she joined a sorority and she just had sex with everyone. Crazy. She's happy.
8: I'll talk about my aunt.
1: So diseased. More on the way. It is the Free Beer and Hot Wings Show.
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5: Hot Wings, a lot of people writing in and asking if you washed your legs today.
6: I shampooed my hair and washed my genitals. The rest of it let be. It dries your skin out. It's unnecessary. My legs don't smell. I'm not
7: you
6: dirty.
7: Don't use lotion is a whole other conversation.
6: My legs aren't dry.
7: I'm not.
6: Well, sometimes they are, but you know, whatever.
7: But it's water for your skin.
6: Water is water for my skin. That's what water is. That's why it's called water.
7: I know what water is, and I know why drink water.
6: Lotion for my skin.
7: Your skin wants to drink lotion.
5: Do you refer to drinking water as lotion for your tummy?
7: Yeah. I will start doing that. That's great.
8: That sounds like something that
5: you have a lot of.
7: Moisturizing my inside.
5: So one would have to agree, people that go to a website designed to help you cheat on your significant other have pretty low moral standards.
6: I would say so, yeah, generally speaking.
5: But what will even they not cheat on? Oh, got a rock song.

0: I think I could have been a singer then.
1: Oh, without question.
0: The floor.
1: That's a different lyric.
0: From the same old song. Your cheating heart will tell on you.
1: Stupid. I'm sorry. All right. So these are the 10 things cheaters say. I would never cheat on that. That is ridiculous. Are you ready?
2: Yes.
3: Yes.
1: Now, I would have you guess. That was my original plan. But I think a lot of these are hard. It's also going to make you think they really don't understand. And look, if you've cheated on someone in the past and you know that was a mistake, I get it. People make mistakes. I don't think you're an awful person, but if you continue doing it over and over and over to everyone you meet, then you're a garbage hole. And I think people that go to a website like this are really committed to being awful.
2: Yeah, yeah, you're really going out of your way to try.
1: But these cheaters, nay, they would never cheat. They said they would feel worse about cheating on their blank. 68% said cheating on their blank would be worse than cheating on their significant other. One word that fills in that blank, what is it?
4: I got it.
1: Kelly.
4: Diet.
1: Correct.
4: Really?
1: 68% said, well, I'm not going to cheat on my diet.
2: Okay. Well, good. Be healthy.
1: Now, this next thing, some people have extreme loyalty to. It's fine for me. I bet probably some of the people in this room have a person. 82% said it's worse to cheat on your blank or blank than it is on your significant other. It's two words for basically the same thing. One is more of a male gender. One is more of a female gender.
3: Dog or cat?
1: Nope.
4: Grandma.
1: Were you thinking cats for girls?
3: Yeah, dogs? Yeah, of course.
1: Obviously.
4: Grandma or grandpa?
1: Nope. It's someone you pay for a service.
3: Your
4: hairstylist.
1: Hairstylist or barber. 82% said that would be unacceptable.
2: So, like, to go to another one at some point
1: is cheating on them. Yeah. Maitland, do you have a

0: person that does your hair?
1: Yes, but she's down in my hometown. It's my sister's best friend.
0: Yeah.
1: And then I have another person who, if I can get to when she lives, is up north. But now so she lives in town.
0: Okay. So, but if you were out in a different zip code, you could cheat on that person.
1: Yeah. I think so.
0: All right. Is that your rule for everything or just hair?
1: Everything.
2: I agree. I mean, if you're in a different time, if they're never going to find out.
1: Yeah.
0: You're talking about hair.
2: Yeah, with hairstyle.
0: Kelly, do you have a hair person?
3: I change it up, honestly.
0: Sounds like you've agreed to see other people.
2: Yeah, it sounds like Kelly's not committed to one.
3: Woman, actually, Hot Wings and I go to the same place when I just want a haircut, but then I go to a different one whenever I want to do crazy colors.
0: Okay.
3: So I have a cut that and makes a color sense. Person.
0: Hot Wings, you have a person.
2: I do.
0: Yeah.
2: I do, yeah.
0: Would you feel bad if you cheated on her by getting your haircut by another person?
2: No, not entirely. As long as she knew about it.
0: Seriously?
2: Yeah, well, sometimes, like, there have been times where it's like something came up and she couldn't get me in, or she had to move, or like she couldn't come in. And it's like, oh, would it be okay if so-and-so cut your hair? So there have been times where I got my hair cut by someone else while she was standing right next to me. And I go, I feel like I'm cheating on you.
0: But if you just needed a haircut and went somewhere else, you wouldn't call her and go, hey, just FYI, you might hear some things. I went to Supercuts.
2: No, but I'd go to a different town. I wouldn't want it to get back to her. I'd feel bad. She's real nice. She's a nice lady.
1: I'd feel worse about cheating on my nail girl.
0: This next thing, I don't even. Yeah, that was going to be my question for you because you go back for that.
1: Mm-hmm.
0: This next one, I don't think you're not cheating in this situation. 83% said they'd feel worse for cheating on their blank carrier than they would on their significant other.
1: Their phone carrier?
0: Their phone carrier. I have no loyalty to you phone carriers.
2: Wait,
0: I will switcheroo based on the convenience and the best deal 1,000 times ever.
2: Like what? Like, I've always been an Xfinity mobile person, but I've got a burner phone this weekend?
0: Or switching.
2: Oh.
0: I think.
2: Yeah, I wouldn't feel.
4: No.
2: That's not cheating.
4: No, it's going to take a whole lot for me to feel bad.
2: Yeah, that's not
4: for
2: cheating.
4: For a multi-billion-dollar corporation.
2: No, because that's not cheating. You're breaking up. Totally different. You're
0: that's
2: moving forward.
4: Yeah.
0: 83% said they would feel worse cheating on their favorite brand of blanks than cheating on their significant other on this stupid poll.
2: What?
1: Condoms.
0: No, but it makes sense based on this. Nope.
4: Like
0: some people are extremely loyal to this type of product. Like
1: beer.
0: They have one that they like. It is not something you consume. It's something you wear.
1: Shoes.
3: Oh, God.
0: You can't cheat on a product.
2: Oh, my.
0: That's not a thing.
2: That's so dumb.
4: No.
2: That is so dumb.
0: 85% said they would never cheat on their favorite gym. Pfft. What if you're in a workoutless marriage and you don't want to go there anymore?
2: Wow, this is so dumb.
0: 89% said that they would feel worse about cheating on this professional than they would about cheating on their significant other. Type of professional.
2: Favorite
0: professional
2: bartender?
0: Nope, a professional you have a pretty intimate relationship
4: doctor?
0: With.
1: Your doctor?
0: More specific.
1: Therapist.
0: Okay, I can kind of see that. But why would you? Building the relationship with a new therapist is part of the work. And if you have one that you wouldn't want to cheat on,
1: and
0: you don't have to.
2: Yeah. Well, I guess if you want to see if another therapist is a little bit better, you know.
4: Or therapy is not really a one-off thing. You can't just walk in there. I mean, there's such
2: a
4: history.
2: While.
4: Yeah, there's such a long history there.
2: Yeah, you can't one day stand a therapist. You got to be committed to a little bit of a long-term crossover.
0: Mm-hmm. Let's see. 90% said they feel worse about cheating on this, something you all probably have done, including me, as opposed to cheating on their significant other.
2: Well, I don't know. These are all so stupid. I probably can't think of what you would possibly say here.
4: Yeah, like
0: none
4: your
0: of you have
4: favorite
0: done it
4: car
0: since,
4: brand.
0: None of you have done it since high school or college.
1: Oh.
4: But you have?
0: Yeah, I think we all have. One way or another.
4: Oh, a test.
0: Cheating on a test.
4: Yeah.
2: Oh.
0: Is there anyone here who didn't at some point cheat on a test?
2: Where
0: you saw somebody's answer or whatever?
2: I definitely did. I felt bad about it, though. I never felt good about it.
0: Not like cheating on somebody.
2: But I would definitely feel worse cheating on a person. There's there's a lot more baggage that comes along with that.
0: Yeah.
2: I can kind of get over a test, like, you know, when I walk out the door.
0: If the test finds out, it's not going to ruin your relationship with the test or make your test feel like it's not enough.
2: Yeah.
0: As far as I know.
4: Mm-hmm.
0: All right. What was the number one thing they said people would never cheat on, even though they would cheat on significant others? It's something that will make total sense when you hear it.
1: Their favorite sports team?
0: That's it.
1: Is it really?
4: It is.
0: Done.
2: My God.
4: That's pathetic.
2: That's so dumb.
0: That is dumb. So there. I think we know that is a dumb.
2: It really tells a lot about the people that would go there.
0: It really does.
1: Like, yeah.
2: Yeah, I think it's.
0: Oh, 87% of the people said that they would never cheat on their taxes. That was another one they threw in. That's pretty wild.
2: Well, they don't want to break the law.
4: Yeah,
2: they don't mind breaking
4: one.
2: Covenants, but they'll break the law.
4: Totally different.
2: Yeah, yeah. So, you know, I mean, they are different, I suppose. Yeah.
0: More next. It is the Free Beer and Hot Wing Show. 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

0: you think our names are dumb, wait until you hear our callers.
1: This is a big fruit that grows on the ground. It's red and green. Red on the inside, green on the outside, has seeds. You spit them. It's a fruit. Hello?
2: Apple.
1: On the ground. It grows on the ground, stupid. It's green on the outside, red on the inside.
0: Now, back to your favorite idiots.
1: You spit the seeds. Jesus Christ.
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3: Are there things that you see other people do and you like, you think, God, that, why does that seem so easy and why is it so hard for me? Not big things. Not something that requires lots of training, but we all have it, right? Something that comes to mind.
4: Yes.
3: Mm-hmm. Like other people just always know what direction they're traveling and you always think it's north no matter what or whatever the thing is. Just basic navigation. Remembering names. Some people, it comes very natural. Other people can't remember any of them ever.
5: Oh, boy. Yeah.
3: Who has one that comes to mind?
4: I have one that came to mind immediately.
3: What was it?
4: Small talk.
3: You're not good at small talk?
4: I'm not good at small talk, and I feel like everyone else is really good at it.
3: Really?
4: I've
3: never heard you be bad at small talk where I thought, God, what is he doing?
4: No, I've said it a bunch of times. I have a good 30 seconds or 45 seconds, and then I'm...
3: What's your go-to?
4: Oh, where are you from? What do you do? What's your husband / wife do? Why are you guys here? All the normal stuff that you don't really care about.
3: So they don't give you anything that's like out of the ordinary.
4: Yeah.
3: Like if one of them doesn't have a career that's like, well, I'm a hippo trainer.
4: Right.
3: Like you don't have any follow-up questions.
4: It's never that. It's always, I'm an accountant.
3: I'm in IT.
4: I do real estate.
3: Mm-hmm. Yeah.
4: Oh, how's the market?
5: Right. Yeah. You saw market's anything still,
4: market's still hot. Yeah. Seller's market, buyer's market.
3: Is that the only one that comes to mind?
4: That was the one that came to mind first.
3: I am something that seems to be easy for everyone else and really hard for me is floating in water on my back.
6: Okay. You just learned how to swim though, right?
3: I wouldn't say I know how to swim. I've had some lessons and
4: I feel better,
3: but still putting it all together swimming is like other people do it. Like kids are like, yeah, I've been in the water for 5 seconds. I'm two. Now I'm swimming.
6: Mm-hmm. But isn't it like a fact that men are terrible at floating?
4: Is that a fact?
5: Men are
3: I think it does have something to do with dense body density. I think it does matter.
6: Like y'all don't float as easily as women.
3: Well, I don't think my muscles are the problem. It's not like I'm ripped.
5: Yeah, maybe you're just too dense. You don't have enough floaty fat.
3: Oh, I'm dense.
5: Yeah.
3: There's no question about that. Howings, what is something that's easy for others but seemingly hard for you?
5: Almost anything that requires some sort of ball handling or coordination. I mentioned it last week. Doing anything with a basketball is like I watch everybody else seemingly pick up a basketball. My son, for instance, he'll just with his buddies, they pick up a basketball and then they just play basketball and they kind of vaguely look like they know what they're doing.
3: Right. Mm-hmm.
5: I don't have that coordination. I can't do it. I can dribble a ball. Mm-hmm. I can walk with the ball. I can shoot the ball, but I can't do any of them all at the same time.
3: If we
5: like
3: played,
5: a normal person.
3: If we played 2-on-2, Hot Wings and Maitland versus Kelly and Steve.
5: Well, just having me on the team alone without even knowing Maitland's skill set, we'd get murdered because I'm terrible.
3: I don't think I made fair teams. I think it would have to be Kelly and Maitland versus Hot Wings and Steve. I think that would be more fair.
6: Really? I thought they were both pretty fair. But I play with Malin or Steve, not Howings if he sucks.
3: Because you can play a little, can't you?
6: Yeah. I mean, I was terrible at basketball just because I don't care for all the running back and forth and bumping into each other. Mm-hmm. I'd rather play tennis where nobody's bumping into me.
3: Mm-hmm. I can see that.
5: Yeah. My best hope at playing basketball with any amount of success is to immediately get fouled and maybe I could do it from the free throw line.
3: Well, this is bad news for you because if it's pickup basketball, there are no free throws.
6: What?
5: Yeah. Then I'd have to rely on the potential of an outside jumper. And that's not going to happen either.
4: Side of the rim.
5: I'm no Steph Curry.
3: We would go with the standard 10-foot rim.
4: Just like back in Hickory.
6: Yeah. You don't get free throws.
3: No.
6: Why is everybody practicing them then?
3: Well, you can get them during a real game, but during pickup, if you get fouled, you just take it back out at the top of the key and go to it.
5: It'd take too long, right? too many fouls.
3: Yeah, and it'd be boring. Nobody wants to stand around and watch.
2: Oh, let's go play basketball to not spend our day playing basketball.
6: Yeah. Play this sport, but change all the rules to make it different.
2: Yeah. That makes sense.
5: Yeah.
6: Boys are dumb.
5: Yeah.
3: It's not dumb.
5: If it had to be basketball, it was going to be like pig or horse for me. I'd stand in one place and then try to do it.
6: I have a question. Now that the WNBA is more popular than the MNBA, can we just start referring to the MNBA as NBA and now it's women's not, can just be NBA? Wait,
3: it's not the MNBA. That's never been
6: then
3: the name. It's
6: the NBA. I know that. But now the women's NBA is more popular than him.
3: Decidedly
6: NBA.
3: Not.
5: It's a 1,000,000%
6: it's
5: lower.
6: It's significantly faster than anybody ever expected.
5: Its growth rate might be stronger
6: That's right
5: now,
6: so but the it's still, NBA I mean, should be should be subpar, and now it should be the NBA, and we're just speaking solely about women.
3: So if someone says the NBA, they're speaking of the women's league?
6: Right now, if somebody mentions basketball, I'm not thinking about a man. Mm-hmm. I'm thinking about Caitlin Clark.
3: She's not even the best player, Kelly.
6: I know she's not, but you know what?
3: But now she's part of the
6: women's basketball.
3: She's part of the culture wars.
6: That's right. She made me want to watch the NBA, the MNBA. Man, they suck. They're not as fun. But
5: in your world, that would like make the Cybertruck the best-selling truck in America.
6: No, the truck is terrible. It's ugly
5: because it's being talked about.
3: Kelly, what's something that's easy for others and hard for you?
6: Keeping liquids in cups. I'm a spiller.
3: You're a spiller.
6: I can't believe y'all didn't say anything to me today. I had a whole thing of water going down.
2: I thought it was rain.
6: Nope.
2: I looked out and I saw the windows were wet. So I was like, oh, it's raining.
3: I was worried it was spinal fluid.
5: I'm just used to seeing you that way.
6: I know. Yeah.
5: Remarkable. My dad is like you. He can't eat anything without it being on himself or dribbling on himself. So it's the norm. I don't
6: That's
5: think twice about it.
6: Yeah. I can't sip.
4: Well, you come in at least 2 days a week saying, oh, I spilled my coffee in my car again.
6: All the time. Yesterday, I was kayaking with Tommy, and I had a little thing with wine in it, and I opened it, and because it was like a little straw Yeti kind of thing, it shot up like a fountain and phoom, right back onto me.
4: Pressurized itself?
6: Yeah, it was terrible. It did it twice.
3: Would you describe yourself as klutzy?
6: Definitely. Clumsy more than anything.
3: What's the difference?
6: What is the difference? Klutz is like, well, klutz is kind of ditzy and clumsy, right?
3: I guess it's one and a half dozen of the other. Yeah.
6: Absolutely. And I can't do a cartwheel. I feel like everybody can do a cartwheel.
3: Oh, I can't.
7: That's
5: no,
7: one.
5: I can't.
7: Yeah.
5: I can't.
3: People are always like, it's so easy. I'm like, no, it's not.
4: Well, I think
3: not.
4: That it look. People make it look really easy. It looks effortless when you see somebody do a cartwheel.
3: Yeah.
4: I don't know why.
3: Mayla, what's something that's easy for others, but not so easy for you?
2: I think running.
3: Running in general?
2: Yeah, I'm not built to be a runner. Anytime I try to run, it doesn't work out for me.
3: Like people for who exercise? Like, or like if we said, oh my God, the building's on fire. If you started to run, we'd be like, she's never going to make it. She doesn't know what she's doing.
2: I do that.
3: She's only using one leg.
2: Yeah. I do like a Carrie Bradshaw run. Where you kind of just like...
3: You don't move your arms?
2: Yeah. Yeah.
5: Or your arms like, are just... Like Phoebe from Friends. Have you ever seen the way she runs?
2: It's a real swift walk, but it's not a run. But people who can just strap on their shoes, like, I'm going to go for a run. That sounds so fun. Good for you.
3: Could you run for us? I want to see this run.
4: Like down the hallway?
5: Like just down the hallway?
3: Come on. No, you won't. No.
4: Like start at the end of the hallway and run towards us?
2: I really just want to eat donuts. If that's okay with you.
4: What would your excuse have been if the donuts weren't here?
3: Madeline, I would love for you to just eat donuts and not run.
2: Thank you.
3: Yeah.
5: I think today's footwear choice would have precluded you from a good run anyway.
2: Yeah, a little bit. I got my bitch stompers.
5: Look at those heels.
3: Oh, yeah. No, I'd be very worried about your safety.
5: She looks like Baby Spice in those.
3: This text. It's hard for me. It's hard for me, but it appears to be easy to others to talk to strangers, talk to my own family, talk on the phone, talk to anyone except for texting the Free Beer and Hot Wings show. That's not so hard.
6: Yeah.
3: I think that's, you know, that's a lot of introverts, I think.
5: Yeah, I struggle with that. I have to pep talk myself before I make phone calls to strangers.
3: Really?
5: In the context of the show, it doesn't bother me as much. Like meet and greets and stuff, I don't have a problem with that because my brain is wired for it at this point. But yeah, calling anybody to go, oh man, all right.
3: If you're calling a doctor's office, you're
5: sometimes,
3: like,
5: yeah.
3: You get like anxiety?
5: Mm-hmm.
3: Really?
5: Yeah.
3: Like, I don't want to do it. but that's just because I don't want to.
5: I often have to pre-take notes. Like, don't forget to mention this. Because if somebody else says something else, I'll totally get off track.
4: Yeah,
5: I'll go, damn it, I forgot to ask three of the, like, the main reason I called, I didn't ask. Because I'll get to having a conversation. How's it going? And then it becomes chit-chatty.
4: I'll rehearse in my head before a phone call.
5: Yeah.
3: Like conference calls, or even like if you're calling to order a pizza.
4: Yeah,
3: no, you don't really order pizza
4: not
3: anymore.
4: Not conference calls.
5: No, because I don't know how to rehearse for that. I don't know what it's going to be, but yeah.
4: No, but if I'm calling, if I have to call a doctor's appointment, I'll go over it in my head first.
5: Yeah, scheduling appointments to have somebody come out to do an estimate for something.
4: Yes.
5: I get anxiety about it. Like, maybe this isn't the right person I should be calling. Maybe I should call that other number I have for somebody else.
3: I don't think I'm a terrible driver. I don't think I'm the best driver. But a part of driving that I'm very bad at is parking in parking spots. I'm not good at it.
6: Mm. See, I can whip into a parallel parking spot. No problem. Mm-hmm. Any car.
3: I can parallel park. I'm not good when it's pull in and put it in the lines.
5: Put it in center.
3: I feel like I can parallel park. I'm not afraid to try, at least. And I usually can nail it. Land the plane, so to speak. But just pulling into a spot. Like, now that I have the Expedition, it's got those cameras, you know, the satellite that follows overhead so you can always see.
5: Right.
4: Your own private satellite.
3: And so I will throw it in reverse or hit the camera button just to see how I do. I'm like, yeah, this is terrible. And there's no one around me. I'm not even close. And I'd like to blame it on the size of the vehicle, but it happened with smaller vehicles, too. That one just has the technology so I can check it. Mm-hmm. It used to be I would just get out and go, ah, damn it. That's not even close. How do I do that? I park here every day. It's a straight drive-in. Something wrong with the lines, I think.
4: Probably.
3: Does anyone struggle picking something? Like if you're in charge of the TV and someone says, find a movie to watch on Netflix.
5: Oh, yeah. I'll spend more time looking through all of the different streaming services than I will watching the actual movie.
2: Probably. But I won't start eating whatever food I have with me until I find what I'm watching.
3: That's a good move, though, because sometimes I'll start eating and then I'll be done and I will have not found anything yet. Mm-hmm. And then it's like, well, that was very unsatisfying.
5: Mm-hmm.
2: I think learning new card games, that always seems so easy. Or like a group of friends will sit there and tell you, like, oh, you just do this and this. My eyes glass over. There's just a mouse playing the cymbals in my brain. I'm like, oh, no, I don't know.
3: About a couple people have said putting together like IKEA or Souder furniture where it comes with directions, like a bunk bed or whatever.
2: Oh, yeah, okay. I love it.
5: Yeah, I'm great at that.
3: I like doing it, but yeah, they're like, I'd say about half the time I realize I put in one of the things wrong or whatever, and now I have to go back four steps and unassemble to reassemble.
4: Well, there's usually
3: put in backwards
4: two pieces that you think are the same, but
3: then
4: one
3: not.
4: Of them has
2: just
4: one extra hole or something.
2: Enough.
5: Yeah. Yeah, when something's like an eighth of an inch, like a hole is an eighth of an inch in a different direction, and then you get halfway through and you go, God dang it, that thing's upside down.
4: Yeah. That happened when I was putting together my kid's swing set a couple summers ago.
3: Oh,
4: and that's such a huge process.
3: It takes a long time.
4: And it was one of the first pieces that I put in, but I didn't realize it until nearly the last step. And I was like, well, I guess I'm busting out the drill and drilling some holes and putting in brackets where they weren't supposed to go.
5: Uh-huh. Yep.
3: This text, I'm 250 pounds, haven't worked out in 10 years, but I can still bust out 10 cartwheels in a row. It's not about being fit. It's about going for it and not being afraid.
6: That's exactly what it is. It's the same as if I get on to a diving board, I will try a front flip. I'll try a back flip. I'll try all of them. No, I'm going to belly bust. I'm going to back bust every single time. But at least there's something there that's not the ground. And the moment I have to do a cartwheel, I'm like, my wrists are going to break. I'm going to break my neck. I can't throw my legs over my head like that. I can't do it.
5: Yeah.
6: Stupid.
5: I could never do it. Well, I've never liked being upside down. Like, my body hates it. It's true.
6: Really?
5: Yeah.
3: My body hates being upside down.
6: Like, for a long time or something?
5: Some people, no, I just have never liked it. Like, Liam he loves spinning. He likes being upside down. He's always loved it since the time he was a baby, but I was always just the opposite.
3: How many times do you think you've been upside down? Because I've never heard you be willing to do it. Not since I've known you have you been upside down.
5: Not many times.
6: Now y'all ever just hang your head off the bed?
5: Well, that's
3: I do.
5: That's totally different. But that's not being truly upside down. That's just your
2: Yeah, there so goes can... all the hot wings as a vampire allegations.
5: Yeah, I don't.
3: Bat!
5: Yeah.
3: Bat!
5: Don't like it.
3: Back in a minute. It is the Free Beer and Hot Wings Show.
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2: Everybody enjoy a beaver. 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
1: Everybody can. Yeah. And if it fits in your mouth, you can eat it.
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1: Spiting your ex with accomplishment can feel really good. Even if they don't care, which they probably don't.
2: Yeah, whatever motivates you, though, I guess, you know.
1: I worked hard to get a high GPA in college because the girl I had dated just before college overheard me say as a joke when someone said, what do you think your GPA will be in college? My GPA in high school is like a 3.2. And I said, I don't know, probably due for a 3.8 or something. I didn't really mean it. And she went, yeah, right, in the background. Yeah. So I set out to get a 3.8. And even though I mailed it in the last semester, I finished at a 3.8 exactly. And I wanted to mail her a copy of my final... She would have cared less.
4: I'm sure she would have definitely remembered that. yeah, probably. No doubt, very important conversation for her.
1: Yeah, Steve, within that 4-year window, within that 4-year window, I remember I came to that same realization that she does not care as much as I do.
2: No. That's, I mean, you know, the things that motivate us.
1: Mm-hmm.
2: Yeah, you worked. Did you a favor?
1: Well, kind of. I mean, yeah, you know, that really high GPA is something that everybody's asked about every step of the way.
2: Yeah.
5: Permanent record.
2: Yeah. Yes. I mean, in no industry is more impressed by a high GPA than radio.
1: Mm-hmm. But in hindsight, none of them are.
2: Not really.
1: That's how that goes.
2: Too many.
1: Well, this guy in Australia is really aggressively kind of showing out for his ex. See what you think of this.
2: Okay.
1: A guy in Melbourne, Australia opened a new Korean barbecue joint. And before the business even opened, you know, the sign's up, the chairs are in place. It's coming along. But they haven't sold one meal yet. He hung a giant sign in big block letters. Hey, Sophia. You broke up with me because I was poor. Now I have money to open a Korean barbecue. Are you regretting it?
5: I'll talk to us in 10 years. The restaurant industry is notoriously difficult.
1: Yeah, make it to the first Christmas.
5: Early brag, bro. Yeah. Way too early.
4: Yeah, you jumped the gun on that. Yeah.
5: Way too early.
1: Yeah. He put up two signs, one on each side of the building. No word from Sophia, but it's gone very viral within Australia.
4: Just a hunch. I don't think Sophia is regretting her decision.
2: Not Mm-mm. likely.
4: Mm-mm.
2: Oh, a guy who hasn't made dime one yet with his restaurant, who's putting up signs to let me know he's doing it.
4: Even if he becomes a global sensation and has 1,000 restaurants worldwide, I feel like she's still not going to regret the decision just based on how he is.
1: Yeah.
5: Also, the sign could have been so much better. Just said, grand opening. Suck it, Sarah.
1: Yeah, that would have been a lot better.
4: Yeah.
1: Do you regret it? No.
5: No.
4: Name the restaurant after her.
1: Don't ask a question you don't want the answer to. She's like, no, I don't regret it. You were an idiot.
2: Yeah, I see that on the wall. I don't even want to go there because I go, that guy's a spiteful idiot.
1: That would make me not want to go there. I'd be like, this place sucks.
4: Food.
1: Another place in the area, a donut place next door, a couple doors down, put up their own sign. Yo, Korean barbecue, don't worry about Sophia. We have all the just desserts you need in your life right here.
2: Oh, that's way better.
1: Way better.
2: Yeah, because they don't have an axe to grind. They're just piggybacking.
1: Yeah. They're like, ooh, look at this attention.
2: Yeah.
5: Now, are all of the businesses getting in on it?
1: I would.
5: You're about to... Oh, I thought there was more.
1: Nope.
5: I think you were about to go down the line and be like, oh, the pickle factory.
2: Yeah.
1: What would their sign say?
5: Oh, hey, Korean barbecue guy. We know you're sour, but you'll really relish in this opportunity.
2: Oh, there we go. That would be really good. Yeah.
1: Okay. Or Hot Wings.
2: Oh, the pants store.
1: Oh, what did they say?
2: Oh, they said, don't get too big for your britches until you open up.
1: Mm. Steve.
4: No, please don't.
1: Steve. No. What'd the hair salon say?
4: Crew cut.
5: I got you, Steve. The hair salon said, let us trim that extra fat off.
2: Trim the fat. They don't trim fat.
5: They trim hair. I know.
2: Yeah.
1: Steve, try this one.
5: Trim off the dead weight. There we go.
1: Lids opened a hat store right next door. What'd their sign say?
5: Mm.
1: We're going to keep going till you get one.
2: Come on, man.
1: No, really. Steve, a hardware store opened a place called Just Wrenches. What did they put on their sign for Sophia?
4: Sophia, the restaurant girl?
1: Yeah.
5: Yeah.
2: Yeah.
4: Way to hammer that restaurant.
5: Sorry, Sophia threw a wrench in your relationship, but come here for your future plans.
4: There's too many things involved in it now.
2: Yeah, I mean, what you think of, the hat store is when, if you flip your lid over their new food, you can come here for a new one.
5: No,
4: the hat store is talking trash to the barbecue store.
1: I don't really know. I just liked making you uncomfortable and feel a lot of pressure.
4: Yeah, mission accomplished.
1: I don't know what I wanted you to do. I just knew that it was impossible.
2: Yeah.
1: I thought it was a miracle that Maitland got one out of her pickle store. First of all, who opens a pickle store? It's a terrible business plan.
5: That's a great business plan. Pickles are delicious.
2: Custom pickles.
1: Steve, what if the jerk store opened up right next to, huh? Softball.
4: Hey, we called. We're all out of you. Come next door so we can be restocked.
1: We're all out of Sophia.
2: With you, jerk.
1: You did it. I love it.
5: Wow.
4: Yeah. End on a high note, right? Yeah,
1: that was really, really good.
2: Always.
1: Worst bit ever. Move on, guys.
4: What?
2: Oh, that from that typical dum-dum.
1: I don't know. Let's see. Let's see if this is someone I want to fight with.
5: Wait, we have people who text in every single day who hate the show?
1: Yeah.
4: Mm-hmm. Oh, yeah, yeah.
5: Wow. See, that's why I can't open the text line. My brain's guy too sensitive.
3: Who tells us to retire every single day.
5: Really?
3: Yeah.
5: That's amazing.
1: Oh. One day he said we shouldn't,
5: that's amazing.
1: We shouldn't tell people they could drink and have fun at a party. It's bad for society.
5: I love people who listen to the show with like rabbit ears up, ready to just jump on anything we say. Go ahead, do it. Yeah, jump on me.
2: I mean, we do things like this, you know, and then they get offended because we said, hey, I'd like to have a drink.
5: Sorry, your life sucks. Yeah. And we're having a blasty blast.
2: Yeah. Oh, turns out the jerk store is all out of you.
1: Now we're continuing on despite one person.
2: Yeah.
1: Who's the bad programmer now? It's you. Spoiler alert.
5: Boom, roasted.
1: You are roasted. More on the way. It is the Free Beer Not Wig Show.
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1: I learned a lot of skills in college that were numbered by days.
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1: 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Oh, well, you never know, and you'll need to fly a dirigible.
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1: This college softball team, they drove 400 miles for a game, which is, you know, common. You go where the game is.
3: Yeah.
1: Right. And the audio you're about to hear, I believe, is the first pitch, or maybe just after the first pitch.
2: Yeah, they recap it real quick.
4: Well, the shortest game ever played. After one pitch, we're done. From Conway, Arkansas, this issue in the pitching circle with that artificial turf, not able to repair it satisfactorily. And again, the big issue here is player safety. Right. Don't want pitchers getting injured. Louisiana Tech and Central Arkansas agreeing that they're going to reschedule this game. And not for later tonight or tomorrow. Louisiana Tech's got to get on the road.
1: Oh,
4: they have a tournament
1: gosh.
4: Down in Baton Rouge coming up.
3: They have fake turf.
1: Yeah.
3: And it looks like the world's worst fake turf. And there's a big tear in it. And so when the pitcher goes forward, her plant foot goes onto the rug because that's what it is in this case. Now it's just a rug.
1: Like an area rug.
3: Moves.
1: Yeah.
3: And yeah, no wonder, because at first I'm like, well, how bad could it be? Like, I mean, how's it? Because it just looked like a weird little lump. I'm like, yeah, we can't do that.
1: I can't believe they couldn't get it fixed at all.
3: But I mean, you can't sew that thing up somehow.
2: But what if it spikes into it or something to hold it in place?
1: Who knows? Seems like a pretty much guaranteed ACL tear or some other knee issue.
3: Yeah, definitely. The way, you don't want to slide.
5: Just stand what? Further back.
1: It's got to be some other solution other than just quitting.
3: Also, surely there's a ball diamond somewhere else in that town. Like, just everybody caravan over to the grade school and we'll go play over there.
1: I mean, that would be a stupid solution, but not as stupid as one pitch and quit.
3: Yeah.
5: Oh, girls in sports. So annoying.
1: If this was a men's game, they'd have finished it. Someone they would, or at least fought to the death.
2: Yeah, did they have like a man there to try and fix it? Because all I saw was a bunch of ladies.
3: Yeah, yeah. Maybe if they had the
1: you
3: man
1: one of them,
3: fixer.
1: Didn't one of them have a sewing kit?
2: Oh, they tried to fix it with the screwdriver that has the flowers on it.
3: Oh, you know what? I bet they just looked down at it and tried to browbeat it.
5: I bet if we talk to it long enough, it'll do what we want.
2: It probably got all emotional because they couldn't fix it.
3: Yeah.
1: That field was pregnant. Guy who doesn't get it. Like, yeah, we're being mean to women. Yeah.
2: Periods.
1: And there is a longer clip where I saw three of the girls spraying perfume on the field in that spot. And then just pointless efforts.
5: Well, you have to. It helps the grass grow.
2: I bet the brown field
1: plastic grass.
2: Periods synced up with all the other players.
5: Yeah, probably. Yeah. That feels great at driving.
1: That mound was just shedding a baby it didn't have.
3: Field was put onto a sidewalk.
2: Glass ceiling.
3: Yeah.
5: Glass field.
3: Yeah.
1: Oh. Field. Do you think they still made out in the outfield?
5: Definitely.
1: Like all softball games end with just a big makeup.
3: Everyone's just kissing.
5: That's why everybody watches them or the orgy at the end.
1: Yeah. Women's softball, one of the most highly viewed orgy shows in all of America. So that's nice. Well, congrats to both Central Arkansas and Louisiana Tech on contesting something so pointless. More next. It is the Free Beer and Hot Wings Show.
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1: 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I'm Jamie from Tiger Cup.
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1: This weekend, turn it up. It's Full Metal Jackie. I bring you 2 hours of everything heavy. And this weekend, Scott Vogel from Terror is going to be checking in. Still flying that flag for hardcore the right way. We'll get to music from Creator, the new Terror record, which is called Still Suffer. Music from Judas Priest, Periphery. We've got Josta's weekly pick from The Pit with Jamie Josta of Hatebreed. The Death Clock, brutal pick of the week. New Chaos from the Callous Dow Boys, and so much more. It is 2 hours, no filler, no mercy. That's Full Metal Jackie Radio. 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
1: This weekend, turn it up. It's Full Metal Jackie. I bring you 2 hours of everything heavy. And this weekend, Scott Vogel from Terror is going to be checking in. Still flying that flag for hardcore the right way. We'll get to music from Creator, the new Terror record, which is called Still Suffer. Music from Judas Priest, Periphery. We've got Josta's weekly pick from The Pit with Jamie Josta of Hatebreed. The Death Clock, brutal pick of the week. New Chaos from the Callous Dow Boys, and so much more. It is 2 hours, no filler, no mercy. That's Full Metal Jackie Radio. 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